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He is Noah Kahan. And that's his latest one, Doors, from The Great Divide on the Summit FM. He just announced a benefit golf outing and concert in New England, and it will benefit his charity called Busy Head for mental health. 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This next song might bring on a love or hate reaction. Stay with me. It's a Youngstown pairing, Del Sinchak, the polka great, and Anthony LaMarca from War on Drugs.

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You stayed through the polka. Thank you. And look what you got. 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Well, this next artist went to the same South London school as my hero, one of my favorite artists of all time, Amy Winehouse. You might know this woman even better. 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

so lovely. That's Harriet Wheeler and the Sundays on the Summit FM Saturday night show, but it's a bit of an appetizer for the Summit FM flashback show from 9 o'clock tonight. Indie, alternative, modern rock. Do you like appetizers? I don't usually order them. No, I go straight for whatever I want to sink my teeth into. All right. 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

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It's the Red Clay Strays. They'll be in Pittsburgh in October. This is Wanna Be Loved on the Summit FM.

That's Maggie Rose on the Summit FM Saturday Night Show. I really love this song, which may surprise you. It's actually my theme song lately, I think. I always got work to do, don't you? Yeah, you feel the same way? It's the Isley.

0: 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Deep classics. 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

That's Grace Potter, the latest one. Love Me Not is the name of the song in the Summit FM Saturday Night Show. We are getting ready for the Summit FM Flashback Show. I'm so excited for what I get to play for you tonight. Indie, modern rock, alternative. Before we get there, though, I've got another new song that's very retro, but very not indie, alternative, or modern rock. Saw these guys on Kimmel last week, and it reminded me of Jerry Lee Lewis, if that makes sense. They are Low Cut Connie. See what you think. It's a Summit FM.

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Hello, welcome. If you're feeling like I am, this is what you need tonight. It's a block party from Sonic Youth. Kim Gordon said recently that her most controversial pop culture opinion is that she doesn't like Taylor Swift.

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It's a Saturday night block party. 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

This is our first block party of the night. Kind of epic, huh? Sonic Youth, from their album that is now 30 years old, the one that Kim Gordon says was her favorite to record with the band, that's Washing Machine. I think we need one more. 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
0: Oh, I love that, don't you? 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

From the memorable days of video arcades and Rubik's Cubes. Jeez, I still haven't solved mine. I got that thing back in 1983. This is Saturday Night Flashbacks, the best Summit flashbacks from the formative years of the Summit.

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The Summit. 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It's time for another Saturday night block party, spotlighting the bands that made the Summit. 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

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A block party from Talking Heads. Hopefully that's going to make you feel better. If you heard that David Byrne turned down $80 million to get the band back together, do a reunion tour. You said you just can't recreate the past. He really has moved forward. This is Paper.

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Talking Heads burning down the house. Should we just be satisfied that they've given us enough over the years? This band, too, the side project. Tom Tom Club. Chris France. Tina Weymouth.

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soul coughing. One of my favorites from the 90s I got to interview when I was at 107.9 The End, lugging that huge stand-up bass up to our studio. 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

If it was on the soundtrack to a John Hughes film or on a 45 RPM record with a picture sleeve, it's on this show. 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

I love some UK punk from Northern Ireland, the Undertones on the Summit FM Flashback Show. I'm Linda Jackson. This is the best-selling 12-inch of all time. The band will be inducted into the Rock and Roll Hall of Fame in November. Will they be there? I don't know. I hope so. I'll be there. This, of course, is New Order. Now, Peter Hook has said he will be there. He'll be here at the Agora in a week. But he will not take the stage with his former bandmates. That's sad. Look what they brought us. This is Blue Monday, New Order, on the Summit FM Flashback Show.

If you used a Trapper Keeper or had a Cabbage Patch Kid, this is the show for you. Or even if you had a Cabbage Patch Kid that came with a Trapper Keeper. 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

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One more hour to go. Perhaps our best block party of the night. It's Psychedelic Furs. I love this band more every time I hear them. Saw them in the 80s. Saw them recently. They're even better now. They're heaven.

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It's a Saturday night block party. The key artist that made the Summit what we are today. 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

feel so moved by this band tonight. Do you feel it? It's Psychedelic Furs on the Summit FM Flashback Show, a block party from them. And thankfully, Richard Butler, the brilliant Richard Butler, didn't leave us hanging during the 90s, during the Psychedelic Furs hiatus. He put together this band. It's Love, Spit, Love. Richard Butler on the Summit FM.

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and Linda Jackson playing another brilliant band from Manchester, UK. They are a husband and wife duo called the Ting Tings. And these guys are from Chicago. It's Material Issue on the Summit FM.

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Naked Eye, Luscious Jackson on the Summit FM Flashback Show. It's the end for me, Linda Jackson. Thanks for staying up late with us. Cruising the Decades will be next to start your Sunday. And how about the Donnas to send me off?

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2: 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This is episode number 184. And on today's show, musician and songwriter Mac Vickery is not a vegetarian. And they called him the king of country music. And he was also the very first living inductee into the Country Music Hall of Fame. Plus, the classic 1950s in mambo and salsa and Latin music, one of the absolutely essential albums of the genre. Lots of in memoriam this time around, remembering Jennifer Finch, Glenn Hansard, Mono Man Jeff Connolly, and Lou Kohler. Plus recent material by Leon Bridges. So let's get going with Cruisin' the Decades, and we're going to start in 1917. You'll never forget how to spell the Mississippi River again. This is Ada Jones. In many ways, she was the first, or among the first, female pop music recording artists. One of the first pop stars, once music was an industry for recorded sound. This is Ada Jones on Cruisin' the Decades.
3: When I was 7 years of age, I used to go to school. And when it came to spelling, I was awful as a rule. I couldn't spell a simple word when S's were concerned. But I tried hard to overcome my lips, and in return. Now that word Mississippi was awful hard to spell. But now I will convince you that I can spell it well. M-I-S-S-I-S-S-I-P-P-I. That's

get S-I-T-T-I. A lot of words would puzzle me. Bananas was no sin. A sarsaparilla, that was hard, but I'd sell it in a tin. But words like Cincinnati, psychological, and such, gee, when it came to spelling those, I surely was in Dutch.

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Over 100 years of music, this is the global edition of Cruisin' the Decades, broadcast worldwide on AM, FM, and shortwave.

We're cruising through the decades now. In 1929, Johnny Hamp's Kentucky Serenaders, If I Had a Talking Picture of You, capturing the excitement of motion pictures with sound, which happened right about that time. The origin of that song is the Fox musical Sunny Side Up, one of Hollywood's earliest all-talking, all-singing feature films. One song per decade on Cruise in the Decade. So we were at 1929 there. And we're going to jump ahead into the 1930s now. And he was closely associated, perhaps the biggest star of the Grand Ole Opry in the earliest era, Roy Acuff. They actually called him the King of Country Music. In 1962, he was the first living inductee for Nashville's Country Music Hall of Fame. This is probably his most famous, most well-known song. This is 1938 with Roy Acuff. Here's Wabash Cannonball on Cruisin' the Decades.

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This is Cruisin' the Decades, 100 Years of Music.

Legends in the Decades, 100 years of music. And that's Gene Krupa's orchestra. That's Anita O'Day on vocals in 1942. Bolero at the Savoy. What a classic. What a bouncy dance number it is. Well, we salute all sounds and styles of the popular recorded music era on Cruise in the Decades. You can follow along. 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And we're going to go into the 1950s for Tito Puente's orchestra. This is a landmark album. Really, a genre-defining moment. Dance Mania of 1958, considered one of the best Latin music albums ever made. Let's listen to 3D Mambo from Tito Puente's orchestra on Cruisin' the Decades.

an audio journey, song by song, through every genre of popular music and recorded music history, from swing, jazz, folk, and blues, and the Great American Songbook, to punk, new wave, garage, and alternative. This is the global edition of Cruisin' the Decades with Brad Savage. 100 years of music, one song per decade.

It was 1967. So far ahead of their time, so influential. The Velvet Underground and Nico. Actually, we're going to hang out for a bonus track, one more, from that essential album, The Velvet Underground on Cruisin' the Decades.

Legendary music by the Velvet Underground, and on that first album in 67, joined by Nico, the chanteuse, the muse of the band. That first album, the Velvet Underground and Nico, came out in 1967. At first, it sold very poorly, but the old adage is, everyone who bought it started a band of their own. And we just played two of them that have Nico on vocals. We just played I'll Be Your Mirror, and before that, Femme Fatale, generally understood to be inspired by Edie Sedgwick, Andy Warhol's muse. Andy Warhol produced the album and kind of gently suggested to Lou Reed to compose a song about Edie Sedgwick. So much history in all this great music. It's Cruising the Decades. I'm your host, Brad Savage, coming to you from the Summit FM in Akron and Canton and Youngstown and Athens, Ohio. That is the All Music Public Radio station where this show originated. Now, we're going to go up to 1970, and let's do a little country music history lesson on a guy by the name of Mack Vickery. Now, he was never a household name as a performer, but he was quite a songwriter out of the Nashville and even early Sun Records in Memphis. Now, other artists, he wrote some big songs like The Fireman for George Strait or Cedartown, Georgia for Waylon Jennings. He wrote She Went a Little Bit Farther for Farron Young. And for Jerry Lee Lewis, he wrote Rockin' My Life Away and Meat Man. He did his own version of the Meat Man in 1970 as well. This is a fun, bouncy, double entendre number on Cruisin' the Decades. The music of Mack Vickery.

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This is the Global Edition of Cruisin' the Decades.

What an amazing song and what an amazing band they were. Out of Boston, The Liars, that's L-Y-R-E-S, The Liars, and there's a whole lot of history. We're going into a in memoriam section of today's show. Jeff Monoman Connolly was really one of the originals of the garage rock revival. That song, The Liars, Don't Give It Up Now, was from 84. If you didn't know better, you would think it's like 68 in the garage psychedelic era. Well, that's where The Liars really made their sound. He was highly eccentric. He was a brilliant writer and frontman. There was also a band called DMZ in the late 70s, and then The Liars got started in the 80s. Well, sadly, Jeff Monoman Connolly passed away recently. He was 69 years old. That album is called On Fire, F-Y-R-E, On Fire, from 1984. It is a garage revival post-punk classic. Remembering Monoman, this is Cruisin' the Decades, 100 years of music, and a few more in memoriam segments for this particular show. Now, let's fast forward to about 1992. Here's L7, as we remember Jennifer Finch of L7, blending punk attitude, heavy riffs, and a sharp social commentary. L7 really exploded with Bricks Are Heavy in 1992, produced by Butch Vig, who you know from the band Garbage, and he produced a band called Nirvana, and he produced Smashing Pumpkins and so many others. Well, L7 co-founded Rock for Choice. They became really well-known to amplify women's voices in rock, and sadly, Jennifer Finch has recently passed away. She was 59 years old. This is Everglade, L7, on Cruisin' the Decades.

In Memoriam on Cruise in the Decades. That's L7 with Everglade, remembering Jennifer Finch. And also, another sad memorial to play. Let's talk about Lou Kohler, the voice who helped define New York City hardcore punk for four decades. The band called Sick of It All. They did what they wanted on their own agenda for years and years. They became one of the most respected and influential bands the genre ever produced. Lou Kohler passed away recently. He was also 59 years old. A real big loss just days apart for fans of punk and influential and DIY-spirited punk rock. Lou and Jennifer Finch of L7. Well, we're going to play this one from Sick of It All, an anti-racism song. This is from Just Look Around in 1992. Also, this is going to rock your ears off. Sick of It All, Just Look Around on Cruisin' the Decades.

That's the 90s in New York hardcore, remembering Lou Kohler of Sick of It All. And that is Just Look Around. It's very sad on this particular edition of the show, so many in memoriams and a major tragic and very surprise loss recently to make mention of in Dublin, Ireland, the tragic death of Glenn Hansard. He was 56 years old. He died in a motorcycle accident. Glenn Hansard was an Oscar-winning singer and songwriter from the movie Once. They won an Oscar for the song Falling Slowly, Glenn Hansard with Markéta Irglova. He was also in the band The Frames and The Swell Season, and Once became a film and a Broadway musical. Let's do a Glenn Hansard tribute. We'll do one from The Swell Season. We'll do one from a 2015 solo album, remembering Glenn Hansard. This one is called Low Rising. This is The Swell Season from 2009 on Cruisin' the Decades.

remembering beloved Irish musician Glenn Hansard. That was Winning Streak from 2015 and from 2009, The Swell Season with Low Rising. This is Cruising the Decades, 100 years of music, one song per decade. I'm your host, Brad Savage. Well, the new project from Leon Bridges is called Happiness Anytime. As we get back to 2026, now here's what's different. Here's what's new about this record. Leon Bridges is teaming up with J. Lloyd Watson and Lydia Kitto from the British collective band Jungle, blending modern soul and funk and a groove that made Jungle one of the most interesting bands of the past decade. This is a different direction, very soulful, but also a new groove with a different rhythm and atmosphere. Happiness Anytime is the record. It's Leon Bridges. And this one is called Light the Way. 2026 here on Cruisin' the Decades.

That's Leon Bridges with members of Jungle. Light the way for 2026. Cruising the decades. We have just enough time for a brief bonus track, and we're going to play a hopeful song and kind of a punk rock, tongue-in-cheek, vinyl 7-inch moment. This is Husker Du with Love Is All Around, the Mary Tyler Moore theme on Cruise.

0: A Twin Cities hometown salute for Husker Du, Love Is All Around, originally by Sonny Curtis in 1970. 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That show was set in Minneapolis. That's why Husker Du covered it as the B-side to Makes No Sense at All. And that'll wrap up this edition of Cruisin' the Decades. 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
1: 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Welcome to Cruisin' the Decades Global Edition. 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Here's your host for Cruisin' the Decades, Brad Savage. Brad Savage.
0: 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And on today's show, a 90s progressive hip-hop track sampling a 70s anthem by Marvin Gaye. Plus, a culturally significant moment, 1955, the first major theme park opens in Anaheim. And a salsa Latin song from 1967, a big anthem that got a big revival thanks to Burger King in the 90s. We'll hear some influential New York punk by Johnny Thunders and the Heartbreakers. And one of the biggest breakout stars of the past 18 months, Music Today by Chapel Roan, when we reach the 2020s decade. But we're going to start over 100 years prior to that, Cruisin' the Decades, with a song from 1912. Get ready for this one by Elizabeth Spencer and Irving Gillette, which is actually early pop singer Henry Burr under an alias. Now, this one actually comes from an opera, The Count of Luxembourg. This is from 1912, Are You Going to Dance? By Elizabeth Spencer and Irving Gillette, a.k.a. Henry Burr. 100 years of music on Cruisin' the Decades.

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Choosing the Decades, 100 years of music, and that is a 1927 recording. All of that artist's work was very instrumental, pun intended, in early jazz and developing popular sounds in the 20s. That is a Hawaiian artist named Solomon Ho'opi'i. Or Sol Ho'opi'i, a selection there titled The Only One for Me from 1927. 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There's magic in the air. Can you hear that? Can you feel that? An appreciation of music brought together by the magical, mystical radio airwaves all around us and all around planet Earth. 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You can find all of our playlists and find out more about the program and exactly where we're heard on this unique experiment in radio. Up next is a song by Josephine Baker from 1933. Josephine Baker was an American-born French dancer and actress and singer. Much of her music was sung in French, but she did do quite a bit of great English language material. Very, very famous from the 1920s when she starred in her first major motion picture, the 1927 silent film Siren of the Tropics, right on up till her passing in the mid-70s. Here's a really fun number by Josephine Baker. This is I'm Confessing on Cruising the Decades.

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nonsensical dance band. And they were discovered and championed by famous band leader Guy Lombardo. They came out of Cincinnati, Ohio, beginning in 1939. They had a good run, the Corn Cobblers. And what else needs to be said about that silly number? There's more where that came from. So if Myrtle the Turtle and Flip the Frog caught your ear, you might want to do some internet sleuthing and discover the joyous world of the Corn Cobblers. Cruising the decades into the 1950s, I'm Brad Savage, Brad at thesummit.fm, or go to cruisingthedecades.com, submit a request, submit a listening report. Where are you hearing the show? Which of our many fabulous radio stations crazy enough to subscribe to this program are you listening on? Cruisingthedecades.com. Let's go to a happy moment and culturally significant moment in 1955, Anaheim, California. Disneyland is opening to the public for the first time.

0: How do you do, everyone? This is Hank Weaver. For the past year, this signature has announced the opening of Disneyland, the show. Now, it announces the opening of Disneyland, the place. The people and eyes around the world are focused on these 160 acres here in Anaheim, California. This afternoon, Disneyland, the world's most fabulous kingdom, will be unveiled before an invitational world premiere, and you are guests. Art Linkletter will be your host, and with ABC crews and cameras on the spot, will guide you through this truly magic land. And to start the proceedings, we take you to the entrance of Disneyland and your host, Art Linkletter.
1: That's not Art Linkletter. That's Mickey Mouse, the inimitable little character that started this whole story with Walt Disney 25 years ago. Perhaps the most popular motion picture star in Hollywood. I'm standing here on the railroad tracks with helicopters roaring overhead and cars parking by the thousands. And I'm in front of the big Disneyland and Santa Fe Railroad Station. And down these tracks, in just a couple of seconds, will come Walt Disney himself, barreling in a railroad train built to 5/8 miniature size. And here come a lot. Hello, Johnny. Hello, Bunny. Johnny Green, Ron Button, and all the passengers. And I've got to get down and start getting ready to cover the parade, which is going to go down Main Street in a couple of seconds. And Ronnie Reagan will take it away for the dedication ceremonies to Disneyland.
2: Those carriages which have lined up for the parade to follow are full of celebrities. Walt Disney, Governor Knight, the mayor of Anaheim, and other dignitaries are talking to the three chaplains representing the Protestant, Catholic, and Jewish faiths. And now, Walt Disney will step forward to read the dedication of Disneyland.
3: Yay! Yay! To all who come to this happy place, welcome. Disneyland is your land. Here age relives fond memories of the past, and here youth may savor the challenge and promise of the future. Disneyland is dedicated to the ideals, the dreams, and the hard facts that have created America, with the hope that it will be a source of joy and inspiration to all the world. Thank you.
4: The voice of Walt Disney on Cruisin' the Decades. In 1955, Musical.ly, burning up the country music charts from Nashville, one of the all-time legends, the music of Kitty Wells. She had 18 top 10 country hits in the 1950s alone. This is Kitty Wells from 1955 with Lonely Side of Town on Cruisin' the Decades.

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From Akron, Ohio, USA to the world, via high-powered shortwave, Radio Miami International, and the 500-kilowatt blowtorch world band signal of WBCQ, the planet in Monticello, Maine. 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Music from the lifelong record collection of Brad Savage, hand-picked song by song. This is the Global Edition of Cruisin' the Decades.

100 years of music, one song per decade, all styles and sounds and genres. Welcome. It's Cruising the Decades, a musical time travel machine through the decades and from 1967. I like it like that. That's Pete Rodriguez. And if that song's familiar, I first discovered it because in the 90s it was used in a Burger King fast food commercial in America. But there was also a 1994 film that reprised that song. I Like It Like That was the title of the film. And then even more recently, there was a 2018 pop song called I Like It, which samples that song. That was by J Balvin, Bad Bunny, and Cardi B. So you see how it's all connected. All of the music, all of the decades, all of the styles even. We pay tribute to musical history and we zip through the decades. We put the pedal down and cruise through the decades with 100 years of music. CruisingTheDecades.com or email me, brad@thesummit.fm. And now into the 1970s and the punk movement, which is gaining steam around 77, 78 in the UK and in New York City. The New York Dolls had really been a big part of getting it started. And then Johnny Thunders went solo with his band, Johnny Thunders and the Heartbreakers. This is 1977. Here's Born to Lose on Cruisin' the Decades, Johnny Thunders.

an audio journey, song by song, through every genre of popular music and recorded music history, from swing, jazz, folk, and blues, and the Great American Songbook, to punk, new wave, garage, and alternative. This is the global edition of Cruisin' the Decades with Brad Savage. 100 years of music, one song per decade.

0: That is a big album that really set the stage for alt-rock in the 90s with their unique fusion of punk and metal, hip-hop, and alternative sounds. Faith No More. The album is The Real Thing from 1989. That was Falling to Pieces. Cruising the Decades, 100 years of music, one song per decade. I'm Brad Savage in Akron, Ohio at the Summit FM, where we produce and curate this show. It is now self-syndicated to more than 50 independent public and community radio stations all around the world. Let's check in with some of our listeners. We go now to Poland for Martine's shortwave shout-outs. Our European correspondent is Ms. Martine in Koronowo, Poland.
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2: Let's check the power of the radio airwaves. First report is quite exciting today. Bill listened to Cruising the Decades on shortwave radio channel 292 from Germany, but he is located in Woolworth, New York. This is beyond the range of channel 292's regular signal. But he was tuning in from a Kiwi as-the-air internet receiver based in the Netherlands while listening at home in New York. Bill's family are vintage vehicle enthusiasts too, and they mentioned that they own a 1929 Model A Ford Special Coupe, nicknamed Little Willy, which has been in their family since 1957. They drive this vintage car each weekend. Hello to Mark in the central UK, listening to channel 292's 6070 kHz signal over the air near Birmingham. Andy is also listening in the UK, but he's pulling in a long-distance signal from Radio Miami International out of South Florida. We may not yet have a local station in the UK, but you can pull in the show from shortwave in Germany or USA, or, of course, streaming on the internet from any number of broadcast stations. Patricia is listening in South Central Connecticut, near Long Island Sound, and she has tuned in via WBCQ, The Planet Shortwave, a station which transmits from Maine near the Canadian border. 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
0: That is Martine. Through the magic and power of radio halfway around the world, she is in Poland, Koronowo, Poland, and she does the shortwave shoutouts. 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As we roll into the 1990s, now in 1995, there was a tribute album, The Music of Marvin Gaye, Inner City Blues, a great album with a bunch of artists covering Marvin Gaye, Boys to Men, Madonna, Stevie Wonder, Sounds of Blackness, Bono, and this one by Speech. Now, Speech is one of the male vocalists from the group Arrested Development, if you remember Tennessee or Mr. Wendell a couple of years before this. This is Speech with, like Marvin said, What's Going On? I'm crazy.

Maynard James Keenan is the voice of that band from 2000, A Perfect Circle. That is Three Libras. Maynard Keenan is also the frontman and co-founder of the classic band Tool. It's cruising the decades now to 2016. Here's a song by Margaret Glaspie. This is You and I.

coming out of New York City, a more recent indie artist, Margaret Gillespie. That is You and I. That's from 2016 and her first album called Emotions and Math. She now has four proper solo albums. It's Cruising the Decades, 100 Years of Music. One of the most exciting, newer, emerging artists to kind of break from the underground into the wide mainstream of music is Chappell Roan. Chappell Roan has absolutely blown up in the past 12 months and is really culturally significant very, very quickly. And it's a name you want to put a mark next to. Watch this developing artist story and plus.

0: That's called Good Luck Babe. That's Chapel Roan 2024, cruising the decades. Now we've done greater than a full century in music. CruisinTheDecades.com.
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Goodyear, Firestone, Goodrich, and General Tire. All part of the Rubber City heritage. We are Akron Proud on the Summit.

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somewhere in the attic, in a basement, in a Zoom call between co-writers, in front of a laptop at a coffee shop, an unproven, untested musician, writer, or producer is writing a lyric, a verse, trading licks, and finding just the right sound. New music is being created, and we're into finding it and playing it for you. Here's some of it now on The Summit.

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I'm Alan Cross, host of the ongoing history of new music on The Summit FM. 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

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At Youngstown State University, we are Youngstown Proud. On the Summit.

place a request, make a comment, or ask about a song you heard, and see what we're up to behind the scenes. 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

0: If you're one of those who believes the best music was released decades ago, you haven't been listening to The Summit enough. 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
4: Welcome again to Acoustic Cafe. I'm your host, Rob Reinhart. This time, new Death Cab for Cutie, Baby Rose, and Winona. Also, a forever timely cover from Margot Price. Low-Cut Connie here, and our in-studio guests, The Arcadian Wild.
5: You can kind of get isolated, getting to go out and play shows with each other as friends, but then also with an audience. For me personally, gets me away from that. And to realize, like, okay, I can experience this in the context of community.
4: The Arcadian Wild is a string band, but this week their new album, Make It Out Alive, changes the game. The band came together while founding members Lincoln Mick and Isaac Horn were in college in 2013. Self-producing three albums, the new one is their first using an outside producer. It's also the first where band member, fiddle player, Bailey Warren joined the band officially as part of the co-writing process. The results of those two moves have created a different type of sound and a different set of songs for the Arcadian Wild. To discuss, Lincoln, Isaac, Bailey, and bassist Eli Broxham, the Arcadian Wild will join us in a few minutes as our in-studio guests. To start, a 1994 classic from the Cranberries in a version the band created on an acoustic album called Something Else in 2017, just a year before Dolores O'Riordan's untimely death at the age of 46. Originally from the Cranberries' second album, No Need to Argue, here's the later version of the protest song called Zombie on Acoustic Cafe.

At the start of the summer, Bella White released her third album called A Sign in the Weather. That is Bella White, who is originally from Canada, her father being from Virginia originally. And she has picked up this Appalachian style that she has done now through three albums. The latest, again, being A Sign in the Weather. We just heard All My Friends on Acoustic Cafe. And we started out with the Cranberries and the late Dolores O'Riordan doing an acoustic version of Zombie, that from an album they created back in 2017, an acoustic rendering of their catalog called Something Else. Let's get to MJ Lenderman, who has been busy since the issuing of the last album called Manning Fireworks back in 2024. He also participated heavily in Katie Crutchfield's album called Tiger's Blood in 24 and then joined her band called Snowcaps in 2025 and has continued to help out other songwriters. We will get to that information in just a moment. From Manning Fireworks, here's the title track on Acoustic Cafe. Birds

is Battery from the album Lordy, which is the fifth album from the little rock band out of Indiana called Houndmouth. And it is a very different listening experience than any of the previous albums from Houndmouth. Matt Myers, lead singer and songwriter for the band, really had trouble coming up with songs for this new album. He's going to join us here on the program in a couple of weeks to tell us more about it, but some people helped out, including Sam Beam, Iron & Wine, and MJ Lenderman, who lent a hand. MJ Lenderman before that with the title track to the 2024 album called Manning Fireworks. Dipping into our archives now for something from Dante Lowe, although that is not the name we have come to know him by. The name is Monrovia. He was rescued from Liberia and adopted by a family in the United States at the age of 7. First became exposed to folk music when he reached about college age, started playing the ukulele and guitar, and has turned it into a rather nice career. Let's go to a session here that we did with Monrovia back in 2025 down in Nashville. This is Big Love Ahead, live here at Acoustic Cafe.

0: Love Ahead, the peaceful sounds of Monrovia, as captured in a session that we did down in East Nashville back in early 2025. And ahead on Acoustic Cafe, a song that keeps getting covered, sadly, and our in-studio guests, the Arcadian Wild.
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4: Goodbye, little man one. Goodbye, Rosalina. Adios, mis amigos. Jesus y María.
0: In 1948, there was a plane crash near Los Gatos Canyon in California, killing 32 people, 28 of whom were migrants being deported to Mexico. The tragedy inspired Woody Guthrie to write the song Deportee because in the reporting of the crash, the press simply referred to the victims as deportees. Woody found that dehumanizing, so he gave them names to honor their memories. Since then, the song has been done by many on the right side of history, including Odetta, The Highwaymen, Dolly Parton, plus Joan Baez and Bob Dylan, both individually and together, as you are hearing now. It's no surprise, of course, that the song is being covered a lot right now. Margot Price has included it on her new EP called Days of Unrest. And in an interesting twist, she is doing it as a duet with Joan Baez, who's been singing that song for nearly 70 years. They are joined by Memphis Mariachi on this new version of Deportee, Plane Wreck at Los Gatos, on Acoustic Cafe.

0: That is Margot Price doing the Woody Guthrie song from the 1940s, Deportee, Plane Wreck at Los Gatos. And joining her on that, Joan Baez, who turned 85 years old back in January. Joan Baez retired from performing around 2018, however, has turned up at interesting select performances, both live and recorded. Joan Baez joining Margot Price right there on Acoustic Cafe. The new album from the Arcadian Wild doesn't sound like anything they've done before. They'll be the first to admit that, by the way. Nashville-based, the Arcadian Wild formed in 2013 when Lincoln Mick and Isaac Horn were in college. They made a debut in 2015 and have self-produced their way through three albums thus far. But this week, the band is releasing their fourth, called Make It Out Alive. And the difference is stark. Not to detract from their first efforts, but Make It Out Alive features a more inventive and aggressive approach to string-based music. Harder bass lines and a bit of percussion creatively sprinkled in, so you'd hardly notice. But you notice something else is definitely going on. And the songs are a bit different, too. For the first time, fiddle player Bailey Warren officially joined Lincoln and Isaac as part of the songwriting unit and brought some interesting, deeply heartfelt ideas to the process. To discuss and play the results of all this newness, Bailey, Lincoln, Isaac, and Eli, their bassist, the Arcadian Wild, join us this week as our in-studio guests.
1: For people who are just hearing the album for the first time right about now, you know, these are songs dealing with loss, like, you know, understanding that none of us make it out alive. It's really about what happens between now and then.
2: We've been a band for about 13 years now. Mm-hmm. And there's definitely been, I mean, the music is always evolving. I feel like every record you make is just kind of a photograph of who you are at that particular time. And I think you're absolutely right. There's not really a way these songs could have happened any sooner than they did. They're a means of grappling with the things that we've all both like individually and collectively been experiencing over the last few years and farther back than that, certainly.
1: Did you know it when it was happening? Like, you're writing songs and you're going, wait a second.
3: I don't know.
4: I feel like this is something that happened in the last record too, where we're just writing and creating and arranging, and then at the end of it, it's not a concept album, but they all go together because we're all experiencing these things and in like community with each other. And then once you step back, it's like, oh, okay, there's a through line here that we didn't even notice like as it was coming into fruition, which I think is cool.
1: Singing and playing against these sorts of themes, it doesn't make mortality go away. Mm-hmm. But I would think that it helps to process in real time with each other, like being able to do that. And then you get to take that out to a live audience. They are experiencing the same things. Like, what a joyful way to be able to you know, pursue some of these themes of loss. Each of you had, you know, some personal sense of loss that you were addressing on the record, but you get to create universality.
3: Yeah, I feel like there's this tendency to, like, whenever you're experiencing something so dramatic like that, it sometimes a side effect of that grief is to feel really lonely in it, right? And like, you can kind of get isolated and really quiet. Like, I definitely have a tendency to do that. And getting to go out and play shows with, you know, each other as friends, but then also with an audience, it is totally, for me personally, gets me away from that. And to realize, like, okay, I can experience this in the context of community. And maybe that's actually the way it's supposed to be experienced. Mm-hmm.

0: comes around again from the brand new album Make It Out Alive, as performed live in our studios at Acoustic Cafe by our guest this week, the band The Arcadian Wild.
1: Let's talk more about the new things here, specifically the new things. First, Bailey, joining the songwriting process officially after 6+ years with the band. So that makes the entire unit a whole different creative unit. And it must have been exciting for you as well to finally join in at an earlier phase, right?
2: Lincoln and Isaac had never written together before this as well. And then, so this was, it was like all three of us stepping into like a new way of working together that through the entirety of the, like the band's existence had never happened before. And it was really fun and we do it really well together. And I think we'll probably continue doing that for like the next project and, you know, and so on. But yeah, I, just am very excited to like share my stories in this album for the first time. And like bring my songwriting voice to the Arcadian Wild, which hadn't been there before.
1: It can be, kind of nerve-wracking to suddenly show your ideas to people, especially people you've been playing with for a long time.
2: Oh, for sure. Yeah. I mean, we've worked on all the songs together. I've never been like scared to show Lincoln and Isaac anything, but there has definitely been a mental block that I've been having to get over for this album particularly, just because this is the first time I've like ever like led songs really in this way. And like such a high volume on one record. It's like, I have some lead songs that we've released in the past, but it's been like one on this album and like a single here and now. So I'm just like, yeah, here I am. It's like really stepping out for this record. And I really love the songs and I just hope people resonate with them and with me and my voice.
1: And you guys were individual writers then, not working together?
3: That's been the history of the way that we've written. It's really easy to become really, really precious with these ideas. I think it did take us being in a band together for so long to develop this sense of just this deep-rooted sense of trust. And so that's, yeah, like Bailey said, we haven't done a lot of intentional co-writing before. It's been bringing, starting a song as an individual and then arranging as the band. And this album was the first time that alongside Bailey, all three of us started from scratch. And maybe there'd be someone had a core idea, but then kind of built it from the ground together.
1: I'm glad you brought up that word trust. I was going to ask about that word trust. Here, it's interesting because the trust was already built up in a live context. Now you had to bring it to a writing context.
3: I think one of the my favorite parts about being in this band is that we all are songwriters. And I've loved to encourage that aspect and just make it feel like the band is this sort of like conglomerate of each of us. Like we bring our voices there. And even if the songwriting was done entirely as just as an individual, then whenever it's put through the arranging process of all of us, that's whenever everything becomes sort of unified. And I think in the past, the way that I've sort of seen protecting that part of the band is protecting the way that we write songs. So, okay, let's make sure that each of us have space to write our songs on our own so that those individual voices can come through. There's

0: title track to the new album, Make It Out Alive. From our in-studio guests this week, The Arcadian Wild, which is Lincoln Mick, Isaac Horn, Bailey Warren, and Eli Broxham. 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You can also find me on the platform called Blue Sky Radio, Rob Reinhart on Blue Sky. And coming up, we have something new from B.B. Stockwell, also Ziggy Marley from 20 years ago, the familiar voice of Winona, as well as Loka Kani live here. 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
0: You're listening to Acoustic Cafe. I'm Rob Reinhart. B.B. Stockwell's been writing songs for about 18 years. She started at age 6, now age 24, has released her second project, full-length project, called Volume 1. It's an 8-song EP. From that, let's listen to Look At Us Now. B.B. Stockwell on Acoustic Cafe.

0: love.
1: Ziggy Marley stepped out on his own and launched a solo career back in 2003. And 20 years ago, released his second album called Love Is My Religion. We just heard the title track. It's actually in two forms, kind of a full reggae band form on the album, and then that acoustic version, Love Is My Religion. And before that, B.B. Stockwell from Volume 1, which is just out, and the song called Look At Us Now. On October the 2nd, there is going to be a brand new album and her first in better than a decade from Winona. Winona is working with all kinds of folks on the new album, including Iron and Wine, Patterson Hood of Drive-By Truckers, and The War and Treaty. Let's listen to the always familiar voice, Winona, and the song called Am I Missing Out on Acoustic Cafe.

0: If our in-studio guest this week, the Arcadian Wild, remind you of someone, perhaps it's those folks. That is Nickel Creek live in our studios back in 2005. And Why Should the Fire Die? Before that, Winona, the new album is called The Hard Truth. That will be out on October the 2nd. And from that, we heard the first song called Am I Missing Out? Next hour on Acoustic Cafe, Death Cab for Cutie, Ray LaMontagne, Mavis Staples, a cover and a classic from Billy Joel, plus more of our in-studio visit with the band The Arcadian Wild.
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3: We're starting the second hour of Acoustic Cafe now. I'm Rob Reinhart. The Arcadian Wild are in-studio guests this week. The four-piece string band has a brand new album just out now. We will get into that a bit more with them in a few minutes. We start the hour, though, with the recent passing of Glenn Hansard a couple of weeks ago. He was in a motorcycle accident that took his life at the age of 56. Glenn was in a band called The Frames. He was the frontman for that, but came to prominence with the movie and the soundtrack comprised mostly of his work for the Once movie. That was something he did with Marketa Urglova. The two of them would also go on to form the Swell Season together. And Glenn Hansard was definitely one of the most powerful voices of the last 25 years. Let's hear something now from the Once soundtrack. This is the late Glenn Hansard on Acoustic Cafe.

Somewhat in the celebratory spirit of America 250, a group of independent artists came together this year to create Outlaw's Almanac. These are original songs gathered together by executive producer Lizzie Noe, who is also a participating artist in the collection. Right there, Canadian banjo player, singer, and songwriter Kaya Cater, and the song I Want to Hear Somebody Pray. On Acoustic Cafe. And we started the hour with the late Glenn Hansard, who passed away on July 29th, age 56. And from the One soundtrack, we heard Say It to Me Now. Let's get to Death Cab for Cutie's new album called I Built You a Tower. This album largely chronicles Ben Gibbard's struggles as his marriage was collapsing while he was out on tour as well. From that album, this is the song Full of Stars, Death Cab for Cutie on Acoustic Cafe.

We weren't really sure we were going to get another Decemberists album when that one arrived, called As It Ever Was, so it will be again in 2024. It had been about 6 years since the band had put out a release. William Fitzwilliam is the name of that, from Colin Molloy and the Decemberists. And also out of the Pacific Northwest, Death Cab for Cutie, from the new one, I Built You a Tower, and the song called Full of Stars. Earlier this year on the show, we had Adam Wiener from the band Low Cut Connie playing songs, solo versions of songs from the new album, which is just out, called Living in the USA. This one is about a guy who he says is in every neighborhood he's ever lived in Philadelphia. The guy's named Bobby. Let me speak to Bobby live here at Acoustic Cafe.

0: Every neighborhood has a Bobby, according to Adam Wiener of Locut County. That is Adam performing the song Let Me Speak to Bobby live here at Acoustic Cafe. 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And ahead on the show, we have a Billy Joel cover plus Billy 40 years ago with a guest, Mavis Staples, and more.
1: Hello, this is Mayor Derek McDowell of Youngstown. 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
0: If you were around a radio or television in 1983, there simply was no escaping this song. It was on Billy Joel's 83 album called An Innocent Man, and it's called Uptown Girl. It's hard to imagine the level of superstardom of Joel in that era these days, but the inspirations for the songs might hold a clue. He was dating one supermodel, Elle McPherson, and about to start dating another, Christy Brinkley, whom he would marry in 1985. Both, apparently, served as inspiration for the jubilant Frankie Valli-esque tune. A very different energy comes from this cover provided by Matt Nathanson. This spring, Matt released an EP of Joel covers called Songs in the Matic, with six songs from Joel's 70s and 80s catalog. Matt has done tons of original albums over 30 years, of course, but he also loves covers of U2, of Def Leppard, and here, Billy Joel on Acoustic Cafe.

This summer marks the 40th anniversary of the album called The Bridge, the 1986 album from Billy Joel. Billy Joel didn't have a lot of guests on his albums. But boy, when he did, it was a guest like Ray Charles joining him for that song called Baby Grand from 40 years ago. If you didn't see the documentary And So It Goes on Billy Joel last year, the segment about recording that song is worth the entire picture. And before that, a Billy Joel cover from Matt Nathanson, Uptown Girl. That is from Matt Nathanson's new EP of covers called Songs in the Matic. Speaking of covers, let's go back a little bit further to 1971 and a song from Curtis Mayfield, as covered here lovingly by fellow Chicago artist Mavis Staples on Mavis's album last year called Sad and Beautiful World. We gotta have peace on Acoustic Cafe. We gotta

0: 20 years ago with the Wood Brothers, live in our studios here at Acoustic Cafe. That, of course, being Oliver Wood, Chris Wood from Modesky Martin and Wood, and Jano Ricks. The three of them are still together. They're still making music. Lots of albums have come out since 2006. The song Chocolate on My Tongue, live here. And before that, we gotta have peace. Mavis Staples doing a Curtis Mayfield song. And that goes back to the album called Sad and Beautiful World from Mavis Staples, which came out last year. And coming up, we have more with Baby Rose from her new album, as well as more from our in-studio guest this week, the Arcadian Wild. Acoustic Cafe is made possible in part by Leon Speakers and the Leon Loft, a unique performance space above the Leon Speakers headquarters. 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
0: You're listening to Acoustic Cafe. I'm Rob Reinhart. Washington, D.C.'s Baby Rose has a brand new album. It is her third. Baby Rose put out a mixtape in 2017. Music was not the first thing. Although when you hear her voice, you're going to go, how is that possible? She actually went to Spelman College and pursued a degree in sociology before deciding to pursue music, with a mixtape in 2017 and her debut finally in 2019. The third album is called Journalism, which is exactly the play on words you would expect from Baby Rose. The song here is called Believe Me on Acoustic Cafe.

0: The dreamy song, Believe Me, from Baby Rose. That is from Baby Rose's brand new album, which is called Journalism. That is her third. It's time now for more with our in-studio guest this week out of the Nashville area, which is where they met while in college and have added and subtracted members along the way. They are now the four-piece that goes by the name The Arcadian Wild, and they have a brand new album out just this week called Make It Out Alive.
1: And when it comes to the arranging, Eli, you have a very important position to play. This album has a sway and a propulsion to it, since there are no drums on this. Mm-hmm. Once again, there are no drums. So it's kind of up to you to move everything forward, like to find that pocket, right?
2: Yeah, it's been very fun. Like, this is the first full album that I've been a part of. And it's been very fun to go from like mostly playing parts that other people have written to playing parts that I've written and being part of the arranging process and like getting to throw out my harebrained ideas, and sometimes they get accepted and I'm like, really?
3: 90% of the time they land. It's pretty incredible.
4: Yeah. I truly can't understate like how good Eli is at having ideas. He has great ideas on the bass, but I think he influences how all of us play like so deeply, which is just like really fun.
1: This album is also marking a first in that you're working with an outside producer. Mm-hmm. So the two of you had produced all the previous, right?
3: I feel like in the past, we've mostly just hired engineers to basically capture performances. We would typically sort of all kind of co-produce. It feels so audacious to say like, yeah, we co-produced our past records, because I don't feel like that is a descriptive term for me.
4: Right. The production happened like in the arrangement process, and then we all individually would like sign off on our part of the record. Like, I feel like that's kind of what
3: I think that's true. Yeah. But this time we worked with a new friend in Nashville named Micah Talks. And he's been involved with some really great music that we really enjoyed before we ever got to connect with him. But I think one of the things that made this really different was we would typically answer all of the questions before we went into the studio in terms of like where the songs are going and what they are.
1: Right.
3: And this time around, I think we left a lot of questions unanswered just for some like spontaneous play to happen in certain parts of the process, and for Micah to have room to kind of like make new connections and have ideas. And he really, I mean, filled the space that we left for him really beautifully.
1: Okay. Because I wanted to ask about that. So when people listen to this, they are going to hear, as I said at the beginning, they are going to hear something that is very different sounding than the three previous, right? What is it that's different?
4: Well, one thing, it's funny because you mentioned earlier that there aren't any drums, but there actually are drums on this record.
1: I was fooled.
4: And right, that's great. What's so cool is like,
3: makes me so happy.
4: Yeah, people really, it's so much of a feeling, which is so cool. That's so not the way it goes. Like, if you have drums on a record, like the drums are like first, they are foundational. And he would mic the drums like far away, like they weren't close mic. So it just felt like it's just in the room with you rather than like, okay, now this is what I'm hearing right now is drums. It's like so much of a feeling.
3: Your experience has been a very common one as we've like shared mixes and like masters once the record was finished with like people kind of in our inner circle, especially when we would have chances to like listen with them in person. A song would finish and they'd be like, oh, that was lovely. One of us would be like, what did you think about the drums? And they were like, what drums? Which is kind of amazing. And I think that's, again, to Micah's credit, again, and also to Dan Burns, the guy who like did the performances. It was just like such sensitive performances that really served what was already there, which is like, as Bailey said, like it's such a backwards way of doing drums on a record, like for it to be an ornament and not kind of this foundational piece. On the

0: Edge of the Ozarks, another one you'll find in its original form on the new album, which is called Make It Out Alive. From our in-studio guests on Acoustic Cafe this week, The Arcadian Wild.
1: Finally, I wanted to ask about this thing coming in October. You're curating your own festival, the Wild Bison Festival. This is at your alma mater, Lipscomb University in Nashville. It's easier to play a festival than to create one.
2: Oh my gosh, that's so true.
3: Very true. Yeah. Very, very, very
4: understatement
3: true.
4: Of the century. Yeah.
1: It is a lot of work. Is this the first annual or second?
3: The third.
4: Third is the third.
1: Third.
4: Time.
1: Mm-hmm. Yeah. Okay, so you're old hands at this.
3: Yeah, totally. Each year we're trying to do less. Literally the first year we were the headliners and we were the first and last people to leave that day. We were setting up the decor. We were tearing down. Lincoln had like pallets he was like drilling together as like a backdrop.
2: Yeah. I stepped on a nail and had to go get a tetanus shot.
1: I've done that.
2: I couldn't remember the last time I had one.
3: Yeah, so this is the third year and hopefully we're doing less than the last year. In the year. Of the setup and teardown.
1: And how many days is it?
3: Just
2: one.
1: It's more than just music, right?
2: Yeah, so Isaac and I graduated from Lipscomb 2014 for me, 2017 for you. We really love that community. It's in Nashville. We're all still in the Nashville area. None of us are from there originally, but that's home. And it had been a few years since we had both graduated, and we'd just kind of like we're kicking around this idea with a few people on our team about just finding a way to like reconnect with the university and sort of forge a connection there. Cause it's a really different, academic and like musical ecosystem than it was when the two of us were there. Hmm. It was, primarily like a very classically geared music program. It was really, really great. We both loved our experiences there with the faculty and our peers and the curriculum that was available. But in the years since we've both left, they've really kind of built it up and sort of like made a more like commercial and like production songwriting dimension to it. So it's expanded a lot. And they have just some really, really gifted people, both on faculty and like coming through in the student body. And we were just looking for an opportunity to kind of like reconnect with that community. And I don't know, kind of like be part of the story that's being told there. And the first year, it was like just friends. we were basically like asking them to do us a favor. But that was a really fun way to start. It's fun. It is. You are absolutely correct. It is a lot of work, you know, between like, you know, we've like been trying to like book bands and then we, you know, build the staging and like all that stuff. And like, I usually like book all of the food trucks for like the vendors and stuff like that. But there's a lot of stuff going on. Like there's like film components. Some students will like set up little like vendor spaces, like in the square on campus, like where the festival's happening, and it's a lot of fun.
1: It is
2: exhausting, but it's really, really fun. Yeah, yeah. And there's a lot of people like behind the scenes that work so hard alongside of us. Probably, I will say, a lot harder than we do. To be totally honest, like
3: definitively,
2: yeah. Like, I want to celebrate them and express appreciation because it's a lot.

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1: 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Hope you enjoyed our visit with our in-studio guest this week, the Arcadian Wild. Next week on the show, we're going to have new music from Keb Moe, Ken Pomeroy, Chris Pierce, also some classic covers. 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We're a copyrighted production of RDR Radio, writing and production help from Susan Barnes. Ani DeFranco wrote and performed our theme, The Million Dollar Intro, and Ed Magnus has his sights set on November 3. Till next time, I'm your host, Rob Reinhart. Have a great week.

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The Summit. 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This is E-Town, a celebration of the world around us and live concert performances. 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

0: From E-Town Hall in the foothills of the Rocky Mountains, it's E-Town with this week's guests. From Nashville, Tennessee, Sean Camp. From New York City, comedian and science champion Chuck Nice. And from Victoria, British Columbia, O.C. Elliott. I'm Helen Forster. Right now, join me in welcoming our host, Nick Forster.
1: Thank you, everybody. Thanks. Welcome to E-Town. Welcome to E-Town Hall. This is a radio variety show, kind of like an old-fashioned variety show. We got some variety this week. I grew up watching the Ed Sullivan Show when I was a kid. We're literally in a 30-minute segment. You could see a Chinese acrobat act. You could see a Borscht Belt comedian and the Beatles all in 30 minutes. It was crazy variety of things. We're not going to go quite that far this week, but we're going to get close. We got a wonderful singer, songwriter from Arkansas. Sean Camp is here. He moved to Nashville as a young guy, and he's made his mark writing songs with all kinds of people like Guy Clark and Loretta Lynn. He's won a couple of Grammy Awards along the way. He is here this week. Great singer and player and writer. We've got a New York-based comedian who's been Neil deGrasse Tyson's partner on the popular podcast called Star Talk, as well as the occasional guest host on morning shows. He's an actor in film and host of a television series for National Geographic. And Chuck Nice is here, and we're going to talk about climate chaos. And up first, the duo from the Vancouver Island that has been getting so much well-deserved attention for their singing, for their songwriting. They met 10 years ago, released their first EP about a year later. I think they've released 3 full-length records since then. Their songs have been featured on a bunch of TV shows. And I think they have over 1 billion streams of their music online. It's big, big stuff. We're very happy to have them here. So would you please help me welcome, for their very first visit to E-Town, O.C. Elliott.

Hello, everybody. We're so pleased to be here, so thank you. This is one of our earliest songs. It's called Clear in the Eye.

0: O.C. Elliott, John Middleton, Sierra Lundy, welcome to E-Town. So good to have you here.
1: Thank you very much. It's very good to be here.
0: That's so cool. All the way from Vancouver Island. Hey, as I understand it, you met on Salt Spring Island.
1: Yeah.
0: What were you doing there?
1: I was playing a solo show. It's this little cafe called the Treehouse Cafe. Beautiful place. And
2: I was living there and working there.
0: Yeah.
2: Yeah. Bartending, underage. And
1: bartending.
0: The Treehouse sounds kind of organic.
1: Yes, it is a cafe where you play under the canopy of the trees.
0: Yeah.
1: It's very beautiful.
0: Nice.
2: It's one of those places where you get a salad and it very possibly might have a caterpillar in it. And then you really know it's organic.
0: So. Yeah, okay. No pesticides anywhere nearby. And when you discovered each other's musical interests, did you share the same taste? Did you both like Simon and Garfunkel and Gillian Welch and David Rawlings? You had that in common right off the bat? Yeah. For those on the radio, they're nodding.
1: Yeah, I think we had a lot of different musical tastes, but we definitely had a lot of very shared ones that were conducive to what we were doing as well, which was just singing in harmony together.
0: Yeah, such a good sound, you guys. Nice. Voices sound so good together.
2: Thank you.
0: And John, you already had a band. John and Roy was kind of happening already, right?
1: Yeah, that was happening for at least a decade by then.
0: Yeah.
1: Yeah.
0: And Sierra, I think I read somewhere that you were both an athlete and an art student, which I think is an absolutely incredibly attractive combination.
2: Thank you. Yeah, just indecisive, really.
0: Yeah. What sports were you into?
2: I was a soccer player.
0: Soccer player. And then you studied art in New Brunswick, and was that in Fredericton or where?
2: Yeah. I actually went there because I actually had a car accident in grade 12, and I was supposed to play soccer for however long they would take me.
0: Oh.
2: But that happened, and so I decided to do the arts and music. Yeah.
0: Well, it's cool. I mean, I think, you know, we have great affection and admiration for most Canadians. It's just it's a lovely situation up there that you find yourselves in. You have a government that supports the arts and provides health care and higher ed. I mean, this is some compassionate elders looking out for people. And I also read that you've had a lot of songs on television shows. That's a dynamic that most people in bluegrass will never know.
1: Yeah, in fact, it's one song in particular that we have that just seems to have been put in a lot of TV shows. A song of ours called Run to You, which was funny because we went to a sync conference.
0: Yeah.
1: And syncing is like when you put music to TV or movies or whatever. And the one thing this one person said, she was like, just so you guys know, you will never get a song synced more than once, or very rarely. And then it turns out we had 25
2: like 20,
1: or something with this one song. And so turns out she wasn't right.
0: Beating the odds, you guys were right. And a billion plays online. I mean, it's big stuff. And you've been playing some festivals. Have you gotten a chance to meet any of your heroes lately?
2: So many. We were at Newport a couple years ago, and we met Gillian Welch and David also.
0: Yeah.
2: And yeah, I almost peed my pants, gotta say. But I made it through, but it was unreal. Because that was the first song that we ever sung together was Look at Miss Ohio. So
0: yeah, it's a great song. And work-life balance is going well for you guys? Time off and time touring and all that stuff?
1: Yeah, I mean, we've been very busy ever since things started to open up after COVID. We've just been going hard. So, but it's been great. We've had lots of amazing experiences.
0: Well, I'm glad that we got to have you guys here. Let's hear some more music.
1: Wonderful.
0: Welcome back, O.C. Elliott.
2: We're going to do another song that's about another one of our music heroes, John Prine.

0: That's O.C. Elliott, John Middleton on guitar and vocals, Sierra Lundy on keyboards and vocals, along with Evan Miller on the bass. They will be back to play a lot more music later on in the show.
1: Your visit to E-Town is made possible in part by the Scientific and Cultural Facilities District, or SCFD, one of the largest cultural funding mechanisms in the United States, supporting nearly 300 organizations in the greater Denver, Colorado area. 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
0: I'm Nick Forster. This is E-Town. O.C. Elliott is going to be back to play some music later on. And coming up, Sean Kemp is here from Nashville, Tennessee. He is somebody who can do it all. He can play, he can sing, he can write. He's going to be out soon. Right now, let me tell you what's next. Chuck Nice is a comedian who got his start on the radio in and around New York City and New Jersey. He discovered along the way, especially through his connection and work with Neil deGrasse Tyson as co-host of the podcast Star Talk, which is essentially a pro-science podcast. He discovered that there are a lot of climate scientists out there who know what was happening, know about what's going on with our world, and the science was good. And that's a serious subject, one we've been focused on here, actually, for a long time. And it's not often that somebody looks at that as fodder for comedy, but that is part of what our next guest has been doing. He's also given a TED Talk. He's hosted shows on TV, and he's been an actor and a guest host with morning shows. He's done a lot of stuff, and we're very happy he's with us. Please welcome to E-Town, Chuck Nice.

0: Chuck, welcome.
1: Oh, thank you. It's so great to be here. First of all, hello, Boulder. I love you. I absolutely love Boulder, Colorado. Yeah. I must say that when I'm walking around the streets of Boulder, I feel somewhat exotic.
0: Yeah. We're not fresh.
1: But I'm also going to say this. These are the coolest white people I have ever met in my entire life. I told my wife, yo, I need to bring these white people back to New York to show those white people how to be white.
0: Well, listen, I'm glad you're having a good time. Was radio your sort of pathway in? Was that where you sort of started getting around media and being around, finding an audience and stuff like that?
1: Actually, I was doing stand-up comedy in New York City, and there was a radio show called Opie and Anthony. And I would call in as a regular person. They were like, this guy is really funny.
0: Oh, cool.
1: Then Greg, who is Opie, said, hey, man, can you come into the studio and just hang out with us? And I started doing that on a regular basis, and then the radio station brought in a new show called The Radio Chick Show with Leslie Gold as the host, and Leslie and Butch, her producer, hired me to be, and that's how I got into radio, which, by the way, just the best medium that there is.
0: Isn't it cool?
1: Yeah, it is theater of the mind at its best, and I love it.
0: So personal, right?
1: It really is.
0: Yeah.
1: And I never knew that a voice had a signature the way it does until I was ordering pizza at a window and I said, let me get a pepperoni and a bottle of water. And he went, oh my God, Chuck, nice. I listen to you every day,
0: That's
1: man.
0: That's cool.
1: Yeah, very cool.
0: But he thought you were white, probably.
1: Very good.
0: Were you a science nerd at all as a kid?
1: Closeted, yeah.
0: Yeah.
1: Then I started working with Neil and I had to come out of the closet.
0: Yeah.
1: He made sure of that. You know, we have some very significant scientists that come on our show. They're very serious people. And my job is to make science funny. Yeah. But what I found very quickly is I had to read the research so that I could be a part of the conversation.
0: Yeah.
1: As I read all of the climate science, I was horrified that no one was really talking about this. And then I decided, well, I don't know what I can do because I'm a stand-up comic. What can I do? And I made a pact with myself, and that is, all I can do is anything I can do.
0: And the inverse is also true, which is everything you do has an impact.
1: Absolutely.
0: I watched your TED Talk and you had some great points describing how we need each other in order to make progress.
1: Miracles happen when people come together and work together and accomplish something so astounding that people say, oh my God, it's a miracle. No, it wasn't. It was us working together. And we can still do that, and we can actually solve this issue. There is an awakening that's happening right now. People are saying, yo, man, it's weird. Yeah, you know why? Because global warming is really global weirding. And the reason why this is happening is directly attributable to the warming climate. And the climate warms because we dig stuff out of the ground and burn it. And the message is, stop digging stuff out of the ground and burning it. It's that simple.
0: Oh, man, I like it when it's all distilled like that. And, of course, we need you, man. We need people like you, Chuck, to be able to distill the message and get it out there.
1: God bless you and thank you for doing this and doing it in such a way that you're talking about climate, but then you're marrying it to the most universally unifying force on the planet, which is music.
0: That's right.
1: So you are not only ahead of your time, 35 years in the making, but you are

0: can precipitate our actions by giving us incentives. Electric cars were on fire. I'm not talking Tesla.
1: So
0: but
1: quick.
0: Electric cars were shooting up in sales. Why? The government was like, you want $7,500 when you buy a car? Buy an electric car. And people were like, yes, I will do it.
1: Yeah.
0: And then somebody came along and was just like, electric cars, they kill eagles. The eagles are great birds, great birds. And, you know, you repeal that, and what has happened? You've seen a collapse of the sales of electric cars.
1: Yeah, they're coming back. It's $6 gas will bring them back.
0: Yeah.
1: Well, Chuck, listen, I want to ask you a couple things. One is, is there a place where you want to direct people if they want to get involved or
0: go
1: do something to learn more?
0: Inside the greenhouse right here, Boulder, Colorado, and the Spike Center as well, what we're doing is finding new and inventive ways to communicate the climate crisis and actions that are needed.
1: So just to be clear, inside the greenhouse, is that a URL? Is that a website?
0: Or? If you put inside the greenhouse into Google's, it'll happen.
1: Yeah. And meanwhile, I just want to thank you for stopping by E-Town. Thanks so much, Chuck. Thanks for doing all the things you're doing. I really appreciate it.
0: Thank you for having me and continued success.
2: All right, man.
1: That's Chuck Nice doing what needs to be done. You're listening to E-Town. O.C. Elliott is going to be back to play some more music later on. And here's what's next. Sean Kemp grew up in Perryville, Arkansas. He went to Nashville when he was a young man, maybe 19 or 20 years old. He got hired by the Osborne Brothers, who were members of the Grand Ole Opry, a bluegrass band. He was their fiddle player. Pretty soon, he was deep into this beautiful scene in Nashville that included characters like Cowboy Jack Clement, songwriters like Guy Clark and Jim Lauderdale, Jim Rooney, and even John Prine. And he was in it. He was off and running. And he got signed to a major label in his mid-20s. He started writing hit songs for artists like Garth Brooks and Blake Shelton and Brooks and Dunn. In fact, Willie Nelson's most recent Grammy Award was for a record that had two Sean Kemp songs on it, including the title track. And his most recent project was inspired by a legendary woman named Sis Draper, who played the fiddle around his hometown in Arkansas. So he's got a bunch of stories and a bunch of songs, and he's going to share them with you now. Please welcome, for his first visit to E-Town from Nashville, Tennessee, Sean Kemp.
3: Howdy, how y'all doing? Well, the Cash family asked me to put some music to a couple of Johnny Cash's poems that they had found. So I did my best to kind of channel what I thought Johnny Cash might have wanted to do with that song musically, you know. This is called I'm Coming, Honey.

0: Nick Forster, man, I love you. Thank you for having me on this thing here.
1: Sean, I'm so glad this worked out. Glad to have you. It's been a while.
0: It has been. I was going to do another song here that I wrote with my buddy Billy Burnett called My Love Will Not Change.

0: Sean Kemp.
1: Howdy, howdy.
0: Hey, Sean, I was mentioning that scene that you walked into when you moved to Nashville, and it wasn't long before you met Cowboy Jack Clement, and he was just like a sort of the hub of the wheel that included all these characters and these cool things. I wonder if you just tell the folks a little bit about Cowboy Jack.
1: Cowboy Jack was a Marine, and he got out of the Marines, and he went straight to Memphis, where he was from, and got involved with Sam Phillips and Sun Records. He was the engineer at Sun from 1956 to 1959. He cut a whole lot of shaking going on, and all the Jerry Lee stuff that when it first hit, he was the man that did it. He crawled up in the piano and put the thumbtacks on the hammers of the piano to turn it into a honky-tonk piano on those Jerry Lee records.
0: Yeah, but that guy, just so you know, Cowboy Jack Clement had this recording studio and
1: Cowboy Arms Hotel and Recording Spa.
0: Right.
1: He was pretty...
0: He was fun.
1: He was a cat, yeah.
0: He was a cat. But you were suddenly in it, and then all of a sudden...
1: You know how I got in there? Mike Bubb asked me to join this little band he was in called the Weary Hearts, a little bluegrass band, as their fiddle player on a two-week tour. They had a record already planned with your ex-bandmate, Tim O'Brien,
0: yeah,
1: as the producer. And we went in there, and I played on a couple of songs, and when I was done, went downstairs, and... they had a little jam session going, and I stuck my head in the door, and I stayed for 2 years, and
0: yeah,
1: just became buddies,
0: yeah,
1: with all of them. And I was there till the end with, yeah, Cowboy. You know?
0: I know that at some point in that, not too long after that, you started writing songs, and you got signed to a major label, and then you went to the record company because they were saying, maybe we could help you find some people to co-write with. Who would you like to co-write with? And you aimed pretty high.
1: Yeah, they said if you could write with anyone in Nashville, who would it be? I said, how about Guy Clark? That was like a challenge. You get Guy Clark, I'd love that. It'd be cool, you know, and I could not believe it. They made it happen.
0: Yeah, but Guy Clark, again, for people who don't know, just a Texas native, lived in L.A., moved to Nashville, wrote a ton of great songs.
1: Yeah.
0: He could tell a story, he could move a song along, find a big chorus, always sounded just like him.
1: Right.
0: So are you still busy writing songs when you're home and doing things like that?
1: I don't do as much. Back in the 90s, you know, it was just very busy. Everybody was trying to get in that mainstream radio thing, and I kind of never did really like it. But
0: you made a record like that, though. Your first record was very mainstream radio. It's actually a great-sounding record, and all the session legends were playing on your record.
1: It was beautiful. I mean, we had Roy Husky Jr. on the bass, yeah, and James Burton, you know, playing electric guitar, yeah, Elvis's guitar player.
0: Yeah.
1: It was a beautiful,
0: yeah,
1: beautiful bunch of guys, you know.
0: Well, listen, I just we always enjoy your company and your music and your singing and your songwriting, and I'm just glad you got to come out here and be part of the show.
1: I'm so, yeah, thrilled to be a part of it. Thank you,
0: brother. Let's play some more music. You want
1: All right,
0: to?
1: Cool.
0: Yeah. Welcome back, Sean Kemp, Berryville, Arkansas, via Nashville. Hey, one more thing I want to mention before we get back to music. Sean was working with Guy Clark, writing a song, getting organized, and they were just casting around for ideas, and Sean started telling Guy this story about a fiddle player that was around when he was a kid that was this legendary woman who played the fiddle with a big beehive hairdo. Guy Clark apparently turned to you between puffs on his cigarette, and what did he say?
1: Well, we'd been stuck trying to come up with something to write, and so I got off into that story, you know, and he took a big drag off cigarette and goes, "There's your song right there." And so we started writing songs about Sis Draper and the characters in my family, and we came up with about 13, 14 songs. Not in that same day. Actually, the first song we wrote, which I'll do it here for you right now, just titled Sis Draper. And she was a family friend, and my grandpa and my Uncle Cleve used to just light up when they'd mention her name. And when Sis was coming back home, you know, my Uncle Cleve always had his boots shined up, had his hair combed just right. So I finally got around to cutting the concept record, and it's out on my website, seancamp.com. And we wrote all these things around old-time fiddle tunes that were like 150 or 200 years old, so we can't get sued. This is around the old tune, Arkansas Traveler.

sawed one off, and Uncle Cleve dropped his jaw. He said, "She's the best I ever saw. She must be from Arkansas." I think Grandpa used to date her. Grandma says she still hates her, and all the fellas stand up straighter in the presence of C. Draper.

her fiddle in a box, and she said it's getting awful late. She is on her way to Little Rock, and Little Rock can't wait. So we all stood out in the yard, hands all full of watermelon. 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
1: All right, this song here I want to do for you is that first song that I had that I recorded on Warner Brothers back 33 years ago. These guys play it as close to the record as I've ever heard, too.

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1: Thank y'all.
0: From Perryville, Arkansas, now based in Nashville, Tennessee for so long. His latest is called The Ghost of Sis Draper. Along with the E-Tones, that's Christian Teal, Adam Bodine, Eric Thoreen, Justin Hoffenberg, and Helen Forster singing harmony. Sean Kemp, thanks so much. Thanks to Helen and the band.
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0: Nick Forster, I'd like to say hello to folks who are listening to E-Town right now on stations like KODK in Kodiak, Alaska. 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Thanks for tuning in. As always, if you'd like more information about any of our guests this week, you'd like to find out how to get tickets to live shows, or you'd like to learn more about any of the things we're up to, lots of stuff is online at etown.org. Plus, you can find out how to get all those videos and see what's coming up. Okay, our variety show continues. We had a great visit from Chuck Nice, giving us a little humorous East Coast energy with great intention. We went down to Nashville for a little visit with Sean Kemp, and now we're heading back up to the Pacific Northwest of Vancouver Island. All music is connected, as Chuck was saying, and different styles work well together. Hopefully the curated variety, like a mixtape, can surprise us more than the algorithm can. So thanks for listening. Please welcome back to the stage here at E-Town, O.C. Elliott.
5: Thank you to all the wonderful people working here. 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Sam, people and the staff, absolutely wonderful, wonderful people. So thank you guys all.
6: All right, this song goes out to my dad. It was his favorite song of ours, and he sadly passed away 2021. I've been singing it for him ever since. It's just been my way to keep him alive and keep him in my heart and on the road with me. This is for him. It's called Force Floor.

0: you.
1: That's O.C. Elliott, John Middleton, Sierra Lundy, along with Jeff Martin and Evan Miller. Out on Network Records, their latest record is called Bungalow. O.C. Elliott. We've got time for one more song. I want to get everybody out on stage, and we're going to do one more. I want to thank all our guests for being on the show this week. Of course, thanks to O.C. Elliott, to John and Sierra, along with Jeff and Evan. Thanks to the E-Tones, House Band, and Helen Forster. Thanks to Chuck Nice for being a part of the show this week. Thanks to Sean Camp for coming out from Nashville. We're going to play one more song. You know, we got together before the show and just talked about what song we wanted to end with. And because Sean had been doing some writing with John Prine, and these guys are big John Prine fans, so we decided to pick a John Prine song. It's one you know. Feel free to sing along. I'm Nick Forster. Hope you can be with us next week right here in E-Town.

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1: Akron, Canton, Youngstown weather at the Summit.
2: Cloudy and breezy today with showers likely, high near 86. Tonight, cloudy and breezy with showers, low around 68. Sunny skies tomorrow with a high near 80 in Athens today. Mix of sun and clouds and breezy with a chance of showers and thunderstorms this afternoon, high near 89. Tonight in Athens, cloudy skies, showers likely, low around 70. And in Athens tomorrow, sunny with a chance of afternoon showers and thunderstorms and a high near 82. With this look at your Summit FM forecast, I'm Andrew James.
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1: For Akron, Canton, Youngstown, and Athens with Ryan Humbert. 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
21: Welcome to a special edition of the Americana Roundup right here on the Summit FM. I'm Ryan Humbert, lead singer of the Shootouts, and for the next 2 hours, we're celebrating the songs of one of America's greatest songwriters and one of my favorite musicians, the late, great Tom Petty. Petty passed away on October 2nd, 2017, at the age of 66, leaving behind an incredible catalog of songs that continues to inspire artists across generations and genres. Today, we're hearing those songs through the voices of some of the many artists he's influenced. And in the first hour alone, we'll hear Tom Petty covers from George Strait, Winona and Lainey Wilson, Pat Green, Eddie Vedder, Roseanne Cash, and plenty more. And we'll start with the song that originally opened Tom Petty's 1989 solo masterpiece Full Moon Fever. Here's Luke Combs with Running Down a Dream, kicking off 2 hours of Tom Petty covers on the Americana Roundup on the Summit FM.

wrapping up four in a row right here on the Americana Roundup in a special edition spotlighting the songs of Tom Petty by way of other artists that have been influenced by his songs and music over the years. That's Steve Earle right there with his cover of You're So Bad. Linda Ronstadt in there with The Waiting from 1995. Jason Isbell and the 400 Unit with their cover of You're Gonna Get It. And Luke Combs started off the show with Running Down a Dream. 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Right now, Marty Stewart and his fabulous superlatives with a country spin on I Need to Know on a special Tom Petty covers edition of the Americana Roundup, heard exclusively on the Summit FM.

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Now hear a different take. It's an Americana cover right here on the Americana Roundup on the Summit. Well, it was

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You just heard two incredible artists teaming up on a cover of Refugee. That's Wynonna featuring Lainey Wilson. Pat Green before that covering Even the Losers from 2012. Roseanne Cash in there with a song that Tom Petty wrote and she had a hit with. That's Never Be You. And Marty Stewart and his fabulous superlatives, I Need to Know. I'm Ryan Humbert. Thank you so much for tuning into the Americana Roundup right here on the Summit FM. Right now, you know him as the lead singer of Pearl Jam, but he's a huge Tom Petty fan. He was also a good friend of Tom's. This is his beautiful cover of Room at the Top. It's Eddie Vedder right here on a special Tom Petty tribute edition of the Americana Roundup on the Summit FM.

Music from the Redheaded Stranger, Willie Nelson, teaming up with his son, Lucas Nelson. Right here on the Americana Roundup on the Summit FM, and a special Tom Petty tribute featuring nothing but covers of his songs. That one is called Angel Dream Number 2. Midland before that, their cover of Mary Jane's Last Dance. Margot Price before that, featuring Mike Campbell of the Heartbreakers, Ways to Be Wicked. That is a song that was originally a hit for Lone Justice, but written by Tom. Eddie Vedder started off that set with Room at the Top. I'm Ryan Humbert. We've got time for just a couple more here before we get into the next hour. This is Rhiannon Giddens featuring the Silk Road Ensemble and Benmont Tench of Tom Petty and the Heartbreakers. This is a very cool version of Don't Come Around Here No More on the Americana Roundup, and a special Tom Petty edition on the Summit FM.

0: Wrapping up the first hour of today's Americana Roundup, and that's one that you probably wouldn't expect to hear. The king of country music, George Strait, covering You Wreck Me. Rhiannon Giddens before that, featuring the Silk Road Ensemble and Benmont Tench, a very cool version of Don't Come Around Here No More. I'm Ryan Humbert, and I hope you'll come right back after this break for music from Chris Stapleton, James Bay, Lady A, Blackberry Smoke, featuring Amanda Shires, Dierks Bentley, Jamie Johnson, and so much more on this special edition spotlighting the songs of Tom Petty by way of other artists. 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
5: Cloudy and breezy today with showers likely, high near 86. Tonight, cloudy and breezy with showers, low around 68. Sunny skies tomorrow with a high near 80 in Athens today. Mix of sun and clouds and breezy with a chance of showers and thunderstorms this afternoon, high near 89. Tonight in Athens, cloudy skies, showers likely, low around 70. And in Athens tomorrow, sunny with a chance of afternoon showers and thunderstorms and a high near 82. With this look at your Summit FM forecast, I'm Andrew James.
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0: Welcome back to the Americana Roundup on The Summit FM. I'm Ryan Humbert, lead singer of The Shootouts, and we're spending the entire show celebrating the songs of one of my all-time favorites, the late, great Tom Petty, interpreted by artists from across the Americana, country, and rock worlds. Still ahead, we've got Petty favorites from Blackberry Smoke, Johnny Cash, Kathleen Edwards, Kris Kristofferson, and so much more. 2 hours of great artists putting their own spin on one of America's greatest songbooks. And hour two starts right now on the Americana Roundup with Glenn Campbell and his cover of Walls, right here on The Summit FM.

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music from the late, great Johnny Cash right here on the Americana Roundup on the Summit FM. His cover of Tom Petty's Southern Accents. Ironically, backed up by Tom Petty and the Heartbreakers on that whole album, the Grammy-winning masterpiece Unchained, which came out in 1996 as part of the American Recordings series. James Bay before that from the Cars 3 soundtrack. Cover of Tom Petty's King's Highway. Lady A in there doing the Stevie Nicks Tom Petty classic Stop Dragging My Heart Around. And Glenn Campbell started off that set with his cover of Walls. 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More information on becoming a member of The Summit is online at thesummit.fm. Right now, a rockin' track from Chris Stapleton, I Should Have Known It, on a special Tom Petty covers edition of the Americana Roundup, heard exclusively on the Summit FM.

Wrapping up four in a row on a special Tom Petty covers edition of the Americana Roundup, a very cool version of You Got Lucky from Blackberry Smoke featuring Amanda Shires. That's from the Blackberry Smoke EP, The Southern Ground Sessions. Charlotte Lawrence before that with Wildflowers. Rod Stewart covering a very rare Tom Petty track, Leave Virginia Alone, from 1995. The album is called A Spanner in the Works. And Chris Stapleton started off that set, I Should Have Known It. I'm Ryan Humbert, and right now, Dierks Bentley with one of Tom Petty's biggest songs, American Girl, right here on a Tom Petty edition of the Americana Roundup on The Summit.

Americana music for Akron, Canton, Youngstown, Athens, and beyond. It's the Americana Roundup with your host, Ryan Humbert, here on The Summit.

Music from Kathleen Edwards on the Americana Roundup on the Summit FM. Her cover of a deep cut from the Full Moon Fever album. That's Tom Petty's A Face in the Crowd. Before that, another Tom Petty deep cut, I Forgive It All, as performed by Jamie Johnson. Before that, Lissy covering one of Tom's big hits, Into the Great Wide Open. And starting off that set, Dierks Bentley with his version of one of Tom Petty's biggest songs, if not the biggest. That's American Girl. I'm Ryan Humbert. Thanks for tuning in to the Americana Roundup. We've got time for one final set. Here's one of my favorite artists covering another one of my favorites. This is Lucinda Williams, You Don't Know How It Feels, on a special Tom Petty covers edition of the Americana Roundup, only on the Summit.

Putting a wrap on today's Americana Roundup on the Summit FM in a special edition dedicated to Tom Petty covers. That's the late, great Kris Kristofferson, his beautiful version of I Won't Back Down. That's from the soundtrack to the original miniseries Texas Rising. Lucinda Williams before that from her album Running Down a Dream, the songs of Tom Petty, her version of You Don't Know How It Feels. Well, there it is, our special edition of the Americana Roundup spotlighting the songs of Tom Petty. For 2 hours, we've heard just a small sampling of the countless artists who've been inspired by Petty's music, proof that great songs have a way of taking on new lives in the hands of other great artists. Tom Petty left us in 2017, but those songs aren't going anywhere. I'm Ryan Humbert of The Shootouts. Thanks so much for spending part of your day with me. 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

0: Akron, Canton, Youngstown weather at the Summit.
1: Cloudy and breezy today with showers likely, high near 86. Tonight, cloudy and breezy with showers, low around 68. Sunny skies tomorrow with a high near 80 in Athens today. Mix of sun and clouds and breezy with a chance of showers and thunderstorms this afternoon, high near 89. Tonight in Athens, cloudy skies, showers likely, low around 70. And in Athens tomorrow, sunny with a chance of afternoon showers and thunderstorms and a high near 82. With this look at your Summit FM forecast, I'm Andrew James.
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6: If you're a boomer, a Gen Xer, or an early millennial, I'm sorry, but this is going to hurt. If someone says 25 years ago now, they're referring to something that happened in the 1900s, not in the 21st century. I know, despite how it may feel, the 1990s weren't just 20 years ago. Neither were the 80s. If you're of a certain age, you know exactly what I'm talking about. There's this temporal disconnect here. This hurts too. At some point, you're going to hear a kid talk about a song that came out in the late 1900s, which is really going to hurt. We're already a quarter of the way through the 21st century, and I really still find that very hard to process. On the other hand, for younger millennials, Gen Z kids, and Gen Alpha, the first 25 years of the 2000s is recent history. If that's you, you're still getting caught up. And if you're in those special years when you develop your musical awareness, you're probably a sponge for information. What did I miss? What happened? Where were all the good bands? And how did we get to where we are now? Whatever your perspective, this series of ongoing history episodes aims to help. This is part 6 of our look back at the 100 greatest moments in rock for the millennium so far.
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6: Welcome again. I'm Alan Cross, and this program is a continuation of a countdown I put together of the 100 greatest moments in rock from the last 25 years. Again, this is my list and was created from my perspective. You may agree or disagree with my choices and ranking, but that's perfectly okay. At the very least, a top 100 list like this gives us a jumping off point when it comes to analyzing what the heck has happened with music since the clocks ticked over into 2000. Like I said, this is episode 6, which means we'll cover things and events from numbers 50 to 41. Let's begin. At number 50, I've put the release of The Killers' Mr. Brightside. Now, hear me out. This was The Killers' debut single and was based on a real event. Singer Brandon Flowers walked into a bar in his hometown of Las Vegas and saw an old girlfriend with a new guy. We've never learned her name, but she was inadvertently responsible for one of the most enduring singles of the century to this point. The song first came out on September 29, 2003, and would later appear on the Hot Fuss album. It didn't do all that great when it first came out, but when it was re-released in 2004, it blew up worldwide, especially in the UK. It's the third biggest selling and streaming song of all time in the UK. Only Oasis and Ed Sheeran have done better. It is the longest charting single in the history of the British singles charts, spending more than 408 weeks somewhere in the ranking. That's nearly 7.5 years for a single. There was a streak of more than 15 years when it was constantly on the charts. It's been named Song of the Decade a couple of times. Some streaming services put it as the most streamed song in their library. It was the most streamed song on Spotify in the UK and Ireland in the 2000s, and the single has sold millions. There were two videos, the official video, the one shot in color, which has been seen about 600 million times. Add in the other separate video postings of the song, and we're up over a billion. So why is this song so popular? It's unclear. Could be because the Killers are a really popular touring act in the UK. Maybe because it gets played a lot at parties and sporting events and on TV. Maybe it's the ubiquity on the charts and streaming platforms, which has given it unstoppable momentum. Mr. Brightside has made the Killers millions, and you gotta think that the woman who inspired it knows that she's behind the song. And you gotta wonder what she thinks. Now, we've obviously heard the original a lot since 2003, so let's check out a demo instead. Mr. Brightside was one of the very first songs the bands wrote and recorded, and here's what it sounded like at the very beginning.

a demo of Mr. Brightside from The Killers. That song went on to become one of the biggest rock songs of the millennium so far. And here's a wild fact. It never, ever, ever, ever reached number one on many of the major singles charts. Never. At number 49, it's the horrible collapse of Radiohead's stage at Downsview Park in Toronto. This happened on Saturday, June 16th, 2012. It happened in the middle of a string of stage collapses around the world. The temporary stage had been constructed by a Toronto firm called Optex. The math said that the structure should be able to hold 7,700 kilograms, enough to hold all the gear and to allow for any slight momentum of that hanging equipment caused by wind. The plans were reviewed and approved by a certified engineer. Building permits were in place. As the stage took shape that Thursday, Friday, and Saturday, it was inspected by another engineer who signed off on everything, effectively giving the show the go-ahead. On the day of the show, everything else seemed to be fine, although things were running a little bit behind schedule. No big deal. The crew was bustling on, under, and around the stage. And above it, the weather was near perfect. Sunny, warm, calm. But at 4 o'clock, about an hour before the gates were scheduled to open, and minutes before Radiohead was to start their sound check, suddenly, and without any warning, the roof of this temporary stage came crashing down, first falling towards the front of the stage, and then bringing down the entire top of the structure. Some of Radiohead's crew was on stage at the time. Scott Johnson, Phil Selway's drum tech, who had been with the band for about 2 years, was crushed by a video monitor that weighed almost 2,300 kilograms. I'm reading here from the official report by the Ontario coroner under cause of death. Crushing injury of head and brain. Three other crew members were also hurt, one seriously. Everybody was obviously horrified, and the concert, of course, was canceled. What followed next was a comedy of errors with inquests, lawsuits, court cases, delays, dismissals, and more. It took until late 2020 to sort things out. I devote an entire episode to the Radiohead stage collapse with my other podcast, Uncharted, Crime and Mayhem in the Music Industry. It is an insane and crazy story. If there is a silver lining to all this, it's that this tragedy set new safety standards for the construction of temporary stages for concerts. But in the end, many believe that justice was not properly served.

The Radiohead stage collapse, number 49 on this list of the top 100 rock moments of the 2000s. Item 48 is the rise of bots when it comes to snatching up concert tickets. And this story begins with a guy named Ken Lowson, who had a company called Wise Guy. Yeah, Wise Guy specialized in scalping tickets. At first, they did it the old-fashioned way, securing physical tickets through a variety of means and then selling those. But as the 1990s turned into the 2000s, ticketing increasingly became computerized and online. If Lowson wanted his business to continue, he had to figure something out. In about 2001, he somehow hooked up with a teenage programming whiz in Bulgaria, and for the next 15 years, they built and refined a series of automated computer programs that would hit an online ticket portal faster than any human ever could. And they called their programs bots. Lowson bots worked brilliantly, and Wise Guy made tens of millions of dollars scalping tickets, leaving millions of fans who wanted to buy tickets legitimately and at face value out in the cold. It's possible that he was the most successful concert ticket scalper in the history of this universe, thanks to his ever-evolving bot technology. Wise Guy was eventually raided in 2009, and Lowson was sentenced to some probationary time. Last I heard, his new business helps fans through the minefield involved in buying a concert ticket. But the damage is permanent. Ticket-buying bots continue to get faster and better at evading whatever safeguards are put in place. They scrape prices, check on inventory, and sell and resell tickets at incredible speeds. And there are thousands of bots making thousands of transactions every second. They can whip through the purchasing procedure far, far faster than humans. Some will even list tickets for resale the nanosecond they get tickets in their cart. This explains why it's so hard for fans to legitimately get tickets. Remember the Taylor Swift ticket fiasco in November 2022? Not only did millions of fans simultaneously try to get tickets to 52 stadium shows, millions of bots did too. And guess who won? Yeah, the bots. A variety of laws have been passed in countries around the world to stop this, but bot technology keeps getting better and better and better. It's also estimated that bots are responsible for at least 40% of all the traffic going to a place like Ticketmaster. I've seen situations where 96% of the traffic to a site selling tickets to a hot show is made up of bots. And it's not just corporate ticket resellers that are doing this. A quick web search will find programs that you can buy for less than $100. You can get your own bot. Or with a little Python coding, you could build your own. In theory, buying a concert ticket should be easy. But thanks to bots, it's anything but. Now, back to Ken Lowson. His biggest score was U2's Vertigo tour, where he managed to rack up a profit of $2.3 million by elbowing aside real humans with his bots.

Number 48, the introduction of concert ticket buying bots in 2001. For item 47, I've got the death of Lane Staley, the doom singer for Alice in Chains. He started shooting heroin in the early 1990s, and despite several attempts at rehab, nothing stuck. Kurt Cobain's death in 1994 scared him at first, but he soon went back to his old ways. When his girlfriend died of an overdose in 1996, he pretty much lost the will to live. His drug hell got worse and worse. He couldn't tour or record with Alice in Chains. He lived a hermetic existence in a condo, painting and playing video games and doing drugs. His arms became covered with sores and threatened to become gangrenous. His teeth rotted out. His weight fell to about 100 pounds because all he could keep down were protein drinks. On Thursday, April 4th, 2002, former bandmate Mike Starr went for a visit. Mike was shocked at how bad Lane looked. "Dude, you gotta call 911," he said. But Lane refused. The subject was dropped, and Mike eventually stormed out, angry and discouraged and sad with Lane, saying, "Not like this. Don't leave like this." It looks like he was the last guy to see Lane alive. On April 17th, 2002, Lane's mother went to the condo. She knocked on the door, stepping over a pile of mail outside the door that hadn't been picked up for, well, what looked like a couple of weeks. And no one answered. Same thing with a subsequent phone call. Then, 2 days later, April 19th, the accountants who looked after Lane's money contacted Alice in Chains' former manager, Susan Silver, saying that no money had been withdrawn from his bank account for 2 weeks. Lane's mom went back to the condo and heard Lane's usually quiet cat, Sadie, meowing a lot. And that's when she called 911. Cops responded, and when they broke in, they found Lane's body with drug paraphernalia scattered everywhere. The autopsy determined that he'd been dead for about 2 weeks, probably dying on Friday, April 5th, the day after Mike Starr's visit. That's also the anniversary date of Kurt Cobain's death in 1994.

0: The death of Alice in Chains singer Layne Staley, number 47 on the list of the biggest 100 moments in rock of the 21st century so far. Coming next, better sounding music, a high-profile file-sharing lawsuit, and a fundamental change to the way music is released.
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0: This is episode 6 of our look at the 100 greatest moments in rock in the 2000s so far. And number 46, it's a fundamental shift in the way music is released, or more specifically, the timing in which music is released. In the old days, a record came out whenever it came out. It might be a Wednesday or a Friday or a Monday, whatever. As the recorded music industry grew, this became chaotic because there was no way to ensure that all stores everywhere got new inventory to sell at exactly the same time. Therefore, in the 1970s, on-sale dates were codified.

around the globe, destroying any local embargoes around the world and thus hurting sales. In 2015, a decision was made to create Global Release Day, or as some people call it, New Music Friday. All new music would be available beginning at 12:01 a.m. local time. 45 countries signed on to this new plan. And as far as I know, only Japan is slightly different. To get a jump on international artists, whose records come out on Friday, domestic Japanese artists release their music on Wednesdays. Kind of clever. The change to a global release day has streamlined things for record labels, record stores, streamers, and fans. It's also made compiling charts easier. Chart companies worldwide now compile things using data from 12:01 a.m. Friday to 11:59 p.m. the following Thursday. This is far more accurate than the olden days and stopped artists and labels from gaming the system by releasing a new record on an off day. You can blame Beyoncé for that. She decided to mess things up with a surprise release of a self-titled album on June 10th, 2013, which was a Friday. So that gave her a head start on everyone else for Friday, Saturday, Sunday, and Monday, meaning her first week chart sales would be artificially bigger because more days were included in that chart week. Some people, though, aren't happy with new music on Friday. Indie record stores like the Monday or the Tuesday releases because that brought in traffic during the week when it was normally slow. But there's no going back now. New Music Friday is a thing for the foreseeable future. This album was released on the first New Music Friday, July 10th, 2015. The comeback record by Veruca Salt called Ghost Notes. And this is Laughing in the Sugar Bowl.

The debut of the coordinated global release day, the first New Music Friday through 45 countries, July 19th, 2015. Number 46 on our list. Number 45 is related. It's a lawsuit brought by the Recording Industry Association of America against one of the file sharing sites that contributed to piracy, the decline of record sales, and prompting the establishment of a global release day. LimeWire was a free peer-to-peer file sharing site that went online in May 2000. Like Napster, it was a super easy way to find music online and then download it illegally. Its creator was a guy named Mark Gorton. LimeWire was so popular that one estimate says that in 2007, LimeWire was installed on 1/3 of all the personal computers in existence. The year before, the IRAA took its first legal action against LimeWire. That dragged on until 2010, when a judge found that LimeWire and Gorton had, in fact, infringed on millions of copyrights and ordered

LimeWire to be shut down immediately. But then, in 2011, the IRAA and 13 record companies filed a lawsuit against LimeWire and Jim Gordon for, get this, $75 trillion U.S. dollars. At the time, $75 trillion U.S. was more than the entire GDP of all of planet Earth. And they got that number based on infringements involving just 11,000 songs. Nobody has that kind of money, of course. There's not that kind of money on the planet. But Gordon did have to settle for $105 million. And LimeWire wasn't alone. Kazaa, another file-sharing program, was sued and settled for $100 million. There was another big lawsuit against Grokster, which had to pay out $50 million. But $75 trillion? Imagine being Mark Gordon and getting that call. I need to play something here. There are actually a couple of bands named LimeWire. This one is from Toronto, and here's a 2020 song called Not.

Number 45 on our list of the top 100 rock moments of the millennium so far, the music industry lawsuit against LimeWire for $75 trillion. And that's a Toronto band called LimeWire, no relation, and a song called Not. Next at number 44 is the slow return of proper high-quality, high-fidelity music. If you are of a certain vintage, you probably spent a significant amount of money on stereo gear for your home and car. Starting in the early 1970s and going well into the 1990s, every music lover's dream was to have the loudest, clearest, most accurate music reproduction available in their homes and in their cars. Big speakers, powerful amps, the best in turntables and tape players. When the CD came along in late 1982, minds were blown. Never had music sounded so realistic. Untold billions of dollars were spent by consumers in an attempt to hear the musical perfection promised by compact discs. And then we went backward. When MP3s first started appearing online in bulk in the late 1990s, they were amazing. First of all, with some free software, you could get pretty much whatever song you wanted in seconds for free. And with portable digital devices like the iPod, you could take thousands, tens of thousands of songs with you everywhere. Nothing skipped, nothing got damaged, access was instantaneous. Yeah, MP3s and other file formats were compressed, meaning that up to 90% of the music was removed from the file that we hear using the principles of psychoacoustics. This meant the music really just didn't sound as good as what we got from a CD, a vinyl record, or even from FM radio. But that didn't matter because we wanted convenience. We wanted access. And we, well, the majority of us anyway, didn't care that the high fidelity, the audio created by carefully recording, mixing, and mastering music had been wrung out of these tiny music files. The thinking was, sounds good enough. As a new generation of people were perfectly fine with listening to music on cheap headphones, bad earbuds, or even through the built-in speakers of phones, tablets, and laptops. This is the truth. For a good 15 years, maybe more, people around the world were cheating themselves by listening to substandard audio. We weren't hearing all the music in any given song if it was formatted as an MP3. That, I'm happy to say, is changing. Record labels, digital storefronts, hardware manufacturers, and streaming platforms have been upping their game over the last decade or so. It began with the introduction of the concept of high-resolution audio, digital music files that were not compressed, did not have anything stripped out, and in fact contained more information than what we got from a CD. At first, you needed some special expensive playback hardware. But now streamers like Apple Music, Amazon Music, Tidal, and a few others stream in high resolution. In late 2024, if you were listening to a song on Spotify and then pulled up the same song on Apple Music, the difference in audio quality was staggering. Well, to my ears anyway. Some phones can handle high-res audio, but as I sit here, the iPhone does not. Part of the problem is that it relies on Bluetooth to connect to headphones, and the current Bluetooth standard just doesn't have enough bandwidth to accommodate all the data of, say, a high-res FLAC file. That means that even if your phone did support something like FLAC, one of these lossless compression codecs, you'd need to physically connect your headphone to the Lightning or USB port with a wire. Meanwhile, the vinyl revival has contributed to this. People who buy vinyl to actually play have invested in proper two-channel stereo systems, just like we used to back in the day. They've given up convenience for the sound. And give things time. We, and by that I mean us music fans, and record labels, and artists, and hardware manufacturers, and streamers, will slowly rediscover the glories of listening to music in proper high fidelity. If you need something to test out a new set of speakers, and believe me, I highly recommend that you go and do this. It's just a glorious sort of way to spend an afternoon. Take along a CD copy of Tool's Fear Inoculum. Turn up the volume, and if the speakers can handle it, buy them.

That's a sample of the title track of Fear Inoculum, the exquisitely recorded 2019 album from Tool. It's really hard to appreciate the intricacies of that recording over the radio or on a podcast, but trust me, it's amazing. For item 43 on this list, I'm going to drop in a rise in two-piece bands. In the old days, tradition said that a rock band must include at least three members, usually guitar, bass, and drums, with one or more members doubling up on vocals. But thanks to new technology, like samplers and pedals and guitar effects, it's been possible to bring that number down to just two. And when I say that, I mean that all the music on stage is performed by just two people. The first two-piece band I remember encountering was Suicide. They plied around New York City in the early 1970s, and their approach back then was really, really rare. And then a band from Kingston, Ontario called the Inbreds showed up starting at about, I think it was 1992. The next one I remember is Chicago's Local H a few years later. But rock duos of this sort were still a rarity. That all began to change in the early 2000s, because that's when the White Stripes started hitting the big time. And interestingly enough, a lot of this new generation were Canadian. Black Pistol Fire, Death From Above 1979, Japan Droids, the Pac AD, USS, Duotang, the Blue Stones. But we also saw the appearance of 21 Pilots, the Black Keys, Dresden Dolls, the Kills, Sleaford Mods, the Ravionettes, and a load more. I find this new style fascinating largely because I love how two people can make such a racket on stage equal to that of a band that would have been once had to be much larger. Right, Royal Blood? Nothing here to see, just a kill out me, trying to cut some teeth.

0: England's Royal Blood, representing a new breed of two-piece rock bands that has really flourished in the 21st century. Two more items to go on this episode. One involves a horrific fire at a gig, and the other was the sudden death of one of alt-rock's most popular people.
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1: 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On the air since 1991 across Canada. 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Here in the U.S., the Summit is the first affiliate of the show in the entire country. 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
0: This is part six of a run through the 100 most important things, people, and events in rock so far this century. And at number 42, I have the Station nightclub fire. This happened on February 20th, 2003. That's the night Great White was booked in to play the 450-ish capacity club in West Warwick, Long Island. Something went terribly wrong with the pyro display that started their set. Some high-powered sparklers ignited some flammable foam insulation on the walls and ceiling of the club. Within 6 minutes, the entire building was burning. 6 minutes! 230 people were injured and 100 died, including Great White guitarist Ty Longley and a local radio DJ who was emceeing the show. Here's audio from that night. You can hear the gerbs, the sparkler machines, going off, followed by the band's reaction, the fire alarm, and the panic.

0: There were criminal trials, civil lawsuits, and much, much pain. One of the owners of the club was sent to jail, and perhaps as much as $176 million was paid out in settlements to the victims and their families. The result of the disaster was increased insurance requirements and a long list of recommended and ordered safety protocols that have since gone into effect, not just in the U.S., but around the world. If you've been to any kind of indoor show since February 20th, 2003, chances are that you were safer than you were before that gig. Finally, number 41 on our list is the death of Foo Fighters drummer Taylor Hawkins on March 25th, 2022, just before the band was supposed to headline a festival. This was a huge shock. Two decades earlier, Taylor had a big scare when he overdosed on heroin and ended up in a touch-and-go coma for about 2 weeks. That, as far as we know, turned Taylor around. No drugs, lots of physical activity, and his best buddy Dave Grohl wasn't about to lose him on his watch. He'd already been through that with Kurt. At around 7:40 p.m. on that Friday night, a call went out from a Four Seasons property in Bogota, Colombia. A guest was complaining of severe chest pains. By the time EMS responders arrived, it was too late. Taylor was dead. Officially, he died of complications involving an enlarged heart, something called cardiomegaly. That in itself is not a disease. It's symptomatic of something else. Taylor and his doctors knew that his heart was extra big, 600 grams versus the normal 300, but it had been that way for years. And it was attributed to all the surfing and biking and, of course, hard drumming that he'd been doing all his life. That's physical activity makes your heart bigger. Other than that, though, we know almost nothing about why Taylor Hawkins died. The news blackout imposed by the band and their management was airtight. We never even heard about a funeral. This, of course, brought out all the conspiracy trolls who pinned Taylor's death on everything from the COVID vaccine to an overdose of something. My sources, and they're pretty good, point to this being a congenital problem exacerbated by exhaustion. We also know that Taylor had been feeling a little rough in the months leading up to the South American tour, something that had also been attributed to exhaustion. His death took a serious toll on Dave and the Foo Fighters and the millions of fans around the world. Two tribute concerts were held, one at Wembley Stadium in London on September the 3rd, and another in Los Angeles on September the 27th, 2022. Both featured an amazing array of guest stars honoring Taylor. And this, well, just listen.
1: I'm a street action.

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0: Let's recap part 6 of the top 100 moments in rock so far this millennium. At number 50, I've got the amazing and enduring appeal of Mr. Brightside by The Killers. Number 49 is the Radiohead stage collapse in Toronto in 2012. Then it's the rise of concert ticket buying bots, something that we all hate, at number 48. At 47, we looked at the death of Lane Staley of Alice in Chains. The creation of New Music Friday, a common day around the world for releasing new albums, is at number 46. Then we have the $75 trillion lawsuit against LimeWire, the file sharing company, at number 45. 44 is the slow return of proper high fidelity music after a couple of decades of dominance by crappy sounding MP3s. I slotted the phenomenon of two-piece bands at 43, the deadly Station nightclub fire at 42, and at 41, the sudden death of Taylor Hawkins. On episode 7, we'll look at artificial intelligence, the return of a major music festival, movies, a big reunion, a big breakup, and battling a dangerous infectious disease with a concert. If you missed the first 5 chapters of this series, they're all available as free podcasts. Download them anywhere you'd like. Meanwhile, you might also be interested in my other podcast, Uncharted, Crime and Mayhem in the Music Industry. That has to do with true crime set in the world of music. I cover it. More information can always be found on my website, ajournalofmusicalthings.com, and it comes with a free daily newsletter that you should get. 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I'm Alan Cross.
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0: Akron, Canton, Youngstown weather at the Summit.
1: Cloudy and breezy today with showers likely, high near 86. Tonight, cloudy and breezy with showers, low around 68. Sunny skies tomorrow with a high near 80 in Athens today. Mix of sun and clouds and breezy with a chance of showers and thunderstorms this afternoon, high near 89. Tonight in Athens, cloudy skies, showers likely, low around 70. And in Athens tomorrow, sunny with a chance of afternoon showers and thunderstorms and a high near 82. With this look at your Summit FM forecast, I'm Andrew James.
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3: Well, hello there. What is happening? It is Matt Anthony on board. It is high noon Eastern on Sunday afternoon, the 16th day of August, and we are happy to be here. Hopefully, you will hang around for the next couple of hours. This hour, music from Madison, Wisconsin, the indie trio known as Slow Pulp. We'll also do the latest from Olivia Dean. We have music on the way from Billy Strings. But we kick it off with an artist whose album probably should have been in everybody's cantaloupe crate full of vinyl in the early 70s. It wasn't in mine because I was too busy listening to Nevermind the Bollocks. But, of course, I rediscovered eventually Mr. Todd Rundgren and knew of the greatness of Something Anything. This is Hello, It's Me on the Summit.

original, one-of-a-kind, genuine. Sure, these words partially explain you as a member and listener of the Summit, but they also help to define the characteristics of new music. It's why we, and you, like it so much. Here's more to enjoy right now on The Summit.

Mick and Keith and the rest of the Stones from Foreign Tongues and In the Stars on the Summit, the station where it's all about the music. Let's roll on with more of it, shall we? More new music from Olivia Dean. This is So Easy to Fall in Love on the Summit.

This is Mayor Shamus Malik. The Jim Chanot Attitude for Gratitude Scholarship empowers Akron Public School seniors to pursue their dreams beyond high school. 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

Reality Awaits is the name of the LP from The Strokes. That is Going Shopping here on The Summit, the latest on the station where it's all about the music. 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John Batiste makes his Cleveland Orchestra debut along with conductor Jonathan Taylor Rush, performing a mix of originals and classics with songs from his albums Big Money and We Are, along with his interpretations of standards like What a Wonderful Life and Georgia on My Mind. For tickets and more information on the Blossom Music Festival season, ClevelandOrchestra.com. Music on the way from Billy Strings, but right now, how about Mike Campbell and the Dirty Knobs? This is Irish Girl on The Summit.

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1: I listened to The Summit for way too long before I became a member. I didn't recognize the importance of funding this kind of arts that we're getting with The Summit. And it wasn't until this year that I joined The Summit. So I'm a little embarrassed about that, but I'm very glad that I did it.
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1: 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My name is Eric, and I am a longtime listener, and now, thank goodness, a member as of 2025.
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back to the packed CD from the Pretenders in downtown Akron on this Sunday afternoon. How about some new Miles Smith? Let's do it. Hold Me in the Dark.

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2: Distractions, huh? What? Hey, I'm the master of endless meandering, constantly chasing shiny metal objects in my mind. So I think I'm going to start practicing some tricks mentioned in a recent Harvard Business Review article. It says, number one, create a ritual. Try working for, say, 30 minutes and then stop and gorge yourself for five on the distraction buffet. Then set the alarm on your modern device and rinse and repeat. Number two, set daily intentions. Try the rule of three. Write down the three most important things you must accomplish today and go to work. When finished with these three, then make another list and keep going until you've got everything done. And the final one is do the hard things first. This is sometimes called Parkinson's Law, which says that any task increases in an effort to fill the time allotted for it. So when you finish the tough stuff, the easy stuff is easier. Yes, our minds crave distraction, but we can always set ourselves up for success by adopting strategies that work with greater intention and reclaim our attention once and for all. This wellness moment is brought to you by the weird but wise owls of wellness at the Summit FM.
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3: 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Music coming up from Billy Strings here in a bit. Right now, let's go back to 1996 and Sell, Sell, Sell from David Gray and Late Night Radio on the Summit.

0: To some, new can be strange, different, unfamiliar. 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

That just sounds so Billy Strings-ish, and that's good. The new studio LP called So Much for Goodbyes, which will be out towards the end of this month from Billy Strings, Burn the Other End on the Summit. 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It's Matt Anthony here on this Sunday afternoon. August 16th, is today your date of birth? Well, you share it with Madonna Ciccone. I remember being at a party years ago, a friend of a friend who was getting married in Brooklyn, and of course, my friend was kind of pals with Joe Henry, who has made an appearance on this radio station at one time or another, who happened to be married to Madonna's sister. And as I was kind of met her and chatting, I couldn't help but notice that, man, you really look like your sister. It was kind of odd, but it was kind of fun as well. Let's see. Well, this coming Summit Essentials Thursday, it's going to be a big one. It's the second LP from Jacob Dylan and the Wallflowers, 1996's Bringing Down the Horse, which spawned a lot of hits, commercially very, very successful. We will play it in its entirety starting at 7 o'clock with Andrew, and we'll play a track each and every hour until we have played the Wallflowers' Bringing Down the Horse in its entirety, all a part of Summit Essentials here on The Summit. Michigander on the way next hour, Jack White, Deep Sea Diver with new music. Right now, I promised you slow pulp. Here we go. This is Better Man on The Summit.

0: Akron, Canton, Youngstown weather at the Summit.
1: Cloudy and breezy today with showers likely, high near 86. Tonight, cloudy and breezy with showers, low around 68. Sunny skies tomorrow with a high near 80 in Athens today. Mix of sun and clouds and breezy with a chance of showers and thunderstorms this afternoon, high near 89. Tonight in Athens, cloudy skies, showers likely, low around 70. And in Athens tomorrow, sunny with a chance of afternoon showers and thunderstorms and a high near 82. With this look at your Summit FM forecast, I'm Andrew James.
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Music from the Revivalists on the Summit FM this afternoon from Get It Honest, their LP, which was released late last month. That is Heart Stop on the Summit FM. It's Matt Anthony on board, if you're just joining in. All behind the fancy knobs and buttons here, all by my lonesome inside Little Studio B on the campus of LCLC. That's where we're located, the Summit FM. How about some new music from the Womack Sisters, the granddaughters of Sam Cooke? This is the LP that was just released called The Womack Sisters. This is Chauffeur on...

I'm Alan Cross, and I've spent my career documenting the evolution of modern music. And my show, The Ongoing History of New Music, airs in the U.S. on just one incredible station, the Summit FM. 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

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Well, we had Jessica and members of Deep Sea Diver in Studio C in 2025. They have a new single out, the cover of the Massive Attack song Teardrop. We'll get to that here in a bit. Right now, this is new, also from a gentleman who was inside Studio C less than 2 weeks ago. I'm talking about Jason Singer and Michigander freaking out on the Summit.

0: each Sunday morning at 8 a.m., join the Summit for some music, conversation, and reflection about the world around us. E-Town is a show with music, ideas, and community, and the weekly Achievement Award for those doing good things in their communities. 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

Music from the Wallflowers there from the Breach CD and Sleepwalker here on this Sunday afternoon. Of course, as we mentioned previously, for Summit Essentials this coming Thursday, it is the second LP for the Wallflowers that will be our subject in the spotlight, the Wallflowers in Bringing Down the Horse this coming Thursday. In the meantime, a local regional spotlight from the Common Heart from Pittsburgh. This is Hustler on the Summit.

The station that Simon Perkins would have listened to had radio existed and had we been on the air in 1825. The Ohio Music Experience is on the summit.

Jasmine Rose Wilson is on tour with Olivia Dean, otherwise known as Baby Rose. That is new music and better here on the Summit. 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For more information and a list of upcoming events, mainstreetkent.org. The latest from Jack White coming up shortly. In the meantime, it's The Clash on The Summit.

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Frozen Charlotte is the name of the latest solo LP from Jack White. 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Matt Anthony here on this Sunday afternoon, this 16th day of August, as we, we have high school football starting this coming Friday. It's crazy, right? It's already here. Guardians and Padres wrapping things up. Browns already having had their first preseason game. And the new TV schedule announced for the Cavs. You'll have to update me on what's happening with the Buckeyes. I'm not exactly sure. I do know that tonight on Fusion at 8 will be the best of Season 7, Episode 4. That is this week's Studio C Sessions before we get back into new stuff next Saturday at regular time at 10:30, which will feature, speaking of San Diego, Almost Monday. We're here inside Studio C, put on a tremendous performance, followed by various performances from M.T. Jones from Liverpool. Studio C Sessions, along with PBS Western Reserve and the Summit FM. Well, next hour, it is music from, what do I have lined up? Bridget Calls Me Baby, Mumford & Sons and their song, along with Chris Stapleton, the latest from Deer Tick. This is new as well. It is a cover of a Massive Attack song called Teardrop from Deep Sea Diver. 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

0: Akron, Canton, Youngstown weather at the Summit.
1: Cloudy and breezy today with showers likely, high near 86. Tonight, cloudy and breezy with showers, low around 68. Sunny skies tomorrow with a high near 80 in Athens today. Mix of sun and clouds and breezy with a chance of showers and thunderstorms this afternoon, high near 89. Tonight in Athens, cloudy skies, showers likely, low around 70. And in Athens tomorrow, sunny with a chance of afternoon showers and thunderstorms and a high near 82. With this look at your Summit FM forecast, I'm Andrew James.
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We've been playing for a couple of weeks now. 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Just joining in this afternoon, eh? Hope the weekend's going well for you. My name is Matt. Let's roll on. I promised you music from Providence, Rhode Island, courtesy of Deer Tick. It's Mary Singletary on The Summit.

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Yeah, what'd you think of that? From Spider-Man Brand New Day, the soundtrack featuring Tame Impala's new one called Loser here on the Summit. I liked it. 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John Batiste makes his Cleveland Orchestra debut along with conductor Jonathan Taylor Rush, performing a mix of originals and classics with songs from his albums Big Money and We Are, along with his interpretations of standards like What a Wonderful Life and Georgia on My Mind. For tickets and more information on the Blossom Music Festival season, ClevelandOrchestra.com. Music on the way from Eli Paperboy Reed, but right now, let's go back to 2021 for Amos Lee and Worry No More on the Summit.

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Matt Anthony here. 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Let's go back to You're Gonna Get It from 1978. Tom Petty and I Need to Know on the Summit.

Mumford & Sons, along with Chris Stapleton, all getting together for a version of Here from Prize Fighter on the Summit, the station that dares to be different. Matt here, but not for long. Laura Smiley is on her way in to hang out with you for the rest of this Sunday afternoon and into an early Sunday evening. I will leave you with new music from Eli Paperboy Reed. This is Love You More. You and I will hang out tomorrow morning at 9 o'clock Eastern, okay? Have a great rest of your weekend.

0: Akron, Canton, Youngstown weather at the Summit.
1: Cloudy and breezy today with showers likely, high near 86. Tonight, cloudy and breezy with showers, low around 68. Sunny skies tomorrow with a high near 80 in Athens today. Mix of sun and clouds and breezy with a chance of showers and thunderstorms this afternoon, high near 89. Tonight in Athens, cloudy skies, showers likely, low around 70. And in Athens tomorrow, sunny with a chance of afternoon showers and thunderstorms and a high near 82. With this look at your Summit FM forecast, I'm Andrew James.
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We are the Summit FM, and that is musician and producer Back with a single that he released last spring called Ride Lonesome. Ahead of Back, it was Sam Cooke from 1962, Just Twistin' the Night Away. Well, happy Sunday to you. This is Laura Smiley. I hope you have had a great weekend, and I hope you're gearing up for a good week as well. Thank you for hanging out with me this afternoon here on the Summit. Coming up, I have Death Cab for Cutie and Cannons, but right now, five of my favorite fellas. They are spread out throughout Ohio, mostly between Youngstown and Columbus. They are Summit favorites, Red, Wanting, Blue. Off of The Wanting, here they are with Ulysses on the Summit.

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That is brand new music from Death Cab for Cutie. The new album is called I Built You a Tower, and that is the second single released from that album called Stone Over Water. Ahead of Death Cab for Cutie, it was Cannons off the Everything Glows LP with the song Starlight. 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In the story of forgiveness and renewal, orphaned in India, 11-year-old Mary returns to Yorkshire to live with her bitter, reclusive uncle Archibald and his disabled son Colin. The estate's many wonders include a magical garden that calls to the children with haunting melodies and the dreamers, spirits from Mary's past who guide her through her new life. 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Well, coming up here on The Summit, I've got a classic from New Order. We're going to hear new music from Everything Is Recorded. And right now, Grammy Award winner Kacey Musgraves off the Golden Hour LP. Here's Kacey with Rainbow on The Summit.

Hey, it's Rob Reinhart from Acoustic Cafe. Join me here on the Summit each Sunday morning, 6 a.m., for our show dedicated to the acoustic side of adult alternative music, including interviews, live special guests each week. 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And I'm your host, Rob Reinhart. I've been hosting this program now for well over 25 years. So have some Sunday morning coffee with me and catch Acoustic Cafe Sunday morning, 6 a.m. on the Summit, 91.3 FM in Akron, Canton, 90.7 FM in Youngstown, or via thesummit.fm.

taking me back to high school to a CD that lived on the front seat of my passenger side of my Grand Am for a long time back in 1996. I'm talking about Semisonic and the album Great Divide. That is the song Down in Flames. Ahead of Semisonic, it was Grammy Award winner Kacey Musgraves. Off of the big album Golden Hour, we heard the song Rainbow. Well, we're going to keep the music going here on the Summit, and I've got brand new music from Everything Is Recorded. This one includes some friends. Peter Gabriel is on this one as well. It's called Beyond the Brilliant Haze here on the Summit. Brief, brief, brief.

The station that Jerome Monroe Smucker would have listened to when he founded J.M. Smucker Company in 1897 in Orrville. The Ohio Music Experience is on the summit.

off of the album Power, Corruption, and Lies. That is New Order from 1983 with Thieves Like Us. I had a New Order. It was Everything Is Recorded along with Peter Gabriel. We heard a single titled Beyond the Brilliant Haze. 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Well, this next lady has some powerful pipes, and she demonstrated those in Studio C back in 2017. Here is Dorothy with the live version of the song Dark Nights on the Summit.

0: all night.
1: Out of the UK, that is Miles Smith here on the Summit off of the EP titled A Minute. That is the big song, Nice to Meet You. Ahead of Miles Smith, it was a woman with some very powerful pipes. We heard from Dorothy live just down the hallway from me in Studio C back in February of 2017. We heard the live version of Dorothy singing Dark Nights. Well, coming up, I've got Water Band. We're going to hear from Slapdragon, and I've got new music from the Stones. But right now, it's Santana and Pat Carney's wife, Michelle Branch. They recorded this collaborative single in 2002. This is The Game of Love on the Summit.

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Let's get their music heard. New Music Discovery on the Summit.

That is a band responsible for 6 decades of music. That is the Rolling Stones here on the Summit off of a brand new LP titled Foreign Tongues. That is the Rolling Stones with Ringing Hollow. Ahead of the Rolling Stones, it was Santana with Michelle Branch with a super hot song from 2002 off the Shaman album. We heard the song The Game of Love. Well, coming up next hour here on the Summit, I've got The Boss. We're going to hear from Phoebe Bridgers. I've got the Talking Heads, Summit sweetheart Brandi Carlile, as well as a classic from The Cure. But first, it is new music out of Nashville. These guys are creating quite a little buzz right now around themselves. The band is Slapdragon. Here is the song Already Won on the Summit.

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2: Well, happy Sunday to you. This is Laura Smiley. Thank you for hanging out with me this kind of mid-afternoon on the weekend. It's nice to know you're out there listening. It makes it more fun for me because I'm here at the studio by myself. So thanks for hanging out with me today. Coming up, I've got Cage the Elephant. We're going to hear from Nine Inch Nails, Funkadelic. I've got Trombone Shorty as well. But right now, it's The Boss from 75 off the Born to Run album. Here is Bruce Springsteen with Thunder Road on The Summit.

When only the classic won't do. When just the established artist isn't enough. When you require a jolt of something that isn't fashionable, familiar, or tried and true. When it's new music that's the necessity. We have the prescription. More new music now on The Summit.

That is an artist we introduced you to in Studio C probably about 7 years ago. That is Phoebe Bridgers, and she is everywhere right now. She's got a big national tour that's sold out in advance all throughout the United States and parts of Europe. She's kind of, like I said, everywhere right now. New album, Lost Weekend, just came out on Friday, so it's only 2 days old, but that's a big song for her. That one is called Lost Boys. Ahead of Phoebe Bridgers, it was The Boss, Bruce Springsteen. Off the Born to Run album, we heard the song Thunder Road. 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Well, coming up this Sunday afternoon, I've got Bleachers. We're going to hear from Judah and the Lion. And right now, Leon Bridges and Jungle. This is a new collaboration on the Summit Airwaves off of the LP titled Happiness Anytime, which comes out in late September. Here is Leon Bridges and Jungle with the song Light the Way on the Summit.

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listening to the Summit FM, and do not try to label Brandi Carlile. Some may call her Americana or even folk, but I'm going to refer to her as a Grammy Award winner who rocks. That's the new song, Church and State. Ahead of Brandi Carlile, it was the Talking Heads from 1985 off the Little Creatures CD. We heard The Lady Don't Mind. 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John Batiste makes his Cleveland Orchestra debut along with conductor Jonathan Taylor Rush, performing a mix of originals and classics with songs from his album Big Money and We Are, along with his interpretations of standards like What a Wonderful World and Georgia on My Mind. For tickets and more information on the Blossom Musical Festival season, ClevelandOrchestra.com. Well, coming up, we are going to hear from the boys out of Kentucky, Cage the Elephant. I've got some guys from over the sea, The Cure. And right now, out of New York City, it's Vampire Weekend. The album is called Father of the Bride. Here is Vampire Weekend with Sunflower on the Summit.

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That is Hot, Hot, Hot by The Cure from 1987. That one can be found on the album Kiss Me, Kiss Me, Kiss Me. I love it. It is mid-afternoon on Sunday. You got to throw

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1: Akron's station that dares to be different.

That is Tom Odell and the Lumineers asking the age-old question, can old lovers just be friends? What do you think about that? I don't know. I got mixed emotions about it. I do like that song, though. Again, Tom Odell and the Lumineers. Ahead of Tom, it was Cage the Elephant out of Bowling Green, Kentucky. Brand new music off of a forthcoming LP. 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For more information, akronfcc.org. Well, coming up, we are going to hear from Judah and the Lion. I've got Bleachers, and right now it is Nine Inch Nails from 2005. This is The Hand That Feeds on the Summit.

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You are listening to the Summit FM. That might be my favorite set of the day so far. That was Nine Inch Nails kicking it off from 2005. We heard Cleveland's own Trent Reznor with The Hand That Feeds, right into Funkadelic from 1979 with Not Just Knee Deep. Only on the Summit are you going to hear Nine Inch Nails and Funkadelic next to each other. But you know what? It kind of works, I got to say. Well, happy Sunday to you. This is Laura. Thank you for hanging out with me today here on the Summit. Coming up, we're going to hear from Jack Johnson. I've got the Revivalist, Baleen, U2, Caroline Rose, Noah Kahan. So much great music right now on deck. Let's hear from Trombone Shorty and Lauren Daigle. This one came out a couple years ago in 2022. Off the Lifted album, here is Trombone Shorty and Lauren with What It Takes on the Summit.

The array of new artists, bands, and performers is immense. Sometimes it might seem like it's almost too much. How do I find them? Stay informed about them? Luckily, we know of some music curators who are experts at finding new music, providing information about new music, and presenting new music. That would be us. More new music happens now on The Summit.

That is our friend Jack Antonoff with his band Bleachers off of the LP titled Everyone for 10 Minutes. That is We Should Talk. Ahead of Bleachers, it was Trombone Shorty with Lauren Daigle, taking us back to the Lifted album with What It Takes. Well, I hope you are having a good weekend. This is Laura, and I'm telling you, What It Takes is a great soundtrack. Maybe some fresh air, a little bit of porch time. Hopefully, the weather is kind of working with you today, or you're making the best of it. It's officially Sunday. We have to celebrate it before we start a new week, work week, tomorrow on Monday morning. But coming up, I've got music from Alabama Shakes. We're going to hear from Robert Palmer. I've got David Bowie. And right now, Judah and the Lion. This is new music. It's called Maybe the Best Is Now. I like that attitude. Here we are on the Summit.

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They are an 8-piece band out of New Orleans that formed about 20 years ago. That is the band The Revivalists. The brand new album Get It Honest came out about a month ago, and that is the new song Heart Stop. Ahead of The Revivalists, it was my favorite Hawaiian, Jack Johnson, taking us back to the On and On album from 2003. We heard the perfect Sunday song with Wastin' Time. 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For information and appointments, townhall2.com. Well, coming up here on the Summit, I got Noah Kahn. We're going to hear from Caroline Rose. I've got you two. And right now, the New York City indie trio, Baleen. This is brand new music from Baleen. It's the title track off the album coming out in September called Swim, here on the Summit.

listening to the Summit FM, and that is how we Sunday here at the Summit. That is Yip Yip Yow from Caroline Rose. Brand new music. I am so excited to hear more from the artist. That's a brand new single. There should be a full LP out shortly. And if you are a Summit member, keep your eye on your inbox because we are working on finalizing a Studio C with Caroline Rose. And please know we will be requesting that song live. Yip Yip Yow. Ahead of Caroline, it was U2 taking us back to the big Joshua Tree album from 87 with the song One Tree Hill. 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Well, happy Sunday. Thank you for hanging out with me today. This is Laura. It's been a good weekend. I hope you're having a good weekend, too. I got some great music to keep us moving along in case you're doing chores at the house or maybe you're on your way to go grocery shopping. Maybe you're going to try to get outside in between raindrops and clouds this afternoon. Let's keep it going here. I got Bridget Calls Me Baby, David Bowie, Robert Palmer all queued up. But right now, maybe the man of the hour, Noah Kahan. He is everywhere these days. Off of the Great Divide, here is Noah with Doors on the Summit.

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That is the song Fallen. In a more recent category, we heard from Noah Kahan off of one of his new Netflix shows. We heard the song Doors. Well, I've got more new music on deck, and we're going to hear from, I've got Brandon Flowers as well as the Foo Fighters. Now, this one's been tucked away in the archives just a little bit, but I love when it gets pulled out. This is Madison Ward and the Mama Bear. It's a mother-son duo out of Kansas City, recorded about 10 years ago. Here is Madison Ward and Mama Bear with Silent Moves on the Summit.

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We are the Summit FM, and that is a band out of Athens. Well, Athens, Alabama, that is. That is Brittany Howard and Alabama Shakes. They are back. They've got their first new LP in about 10 years or so. So we are super excited to hear more. The official album drops in about 10 days. That is Alabama Shakes off the I Must Be Dreaming LP with I Feel Hope Coming. Ahead of Alabama Shakes, it was Madison Ward and the Mama Bear. They are a mother-son duo out of Kansas City, and we heard the song Silent Movies. 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Well, coming up, we are going to hear from the Foo Fighters. I've got Bridget, Call Me Baby, and right now, Robert Palmer. From 74, this is Sneakin' Sally Through the Alley on the Summit.

I love it. That is two fun ones right next door to each other. We kick that off with Robert Palmer from 74 with Sneakin' Sally Through the Alley. And just wrapped it up with David Bowie from 83 with Modern Love. Well, let's keep the music going here on the Summit. I've got Brandon Flowers on deck. We're also going to hear from the Foo Fighters, fresh off the stage in Cleveland. But first, out of Chicago, it is Bridget Calls Me Baby. This is Impressively Average on the Summit. Ooh.

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And if you recognize those vocals, but you couldn't quite place them, I guarantee you know him. That is Brandon Flowers, frontman of the band The Killers. Off of a solo LP, which just came out, titled Thrasher. That is Brandon Flowers with the song Plains. Ahead of Brandon, it was a band out of Chicago named after Bridget Bardot. They are Bridget Calls Me Baby. Off of the EP titled This House Is Made of Corners, we heard Bridget Calls Me Baby with the song Impressively Average. Well, coming up this Sunday evening, I've got The Racketeers. We're going to hear from Jesse Wells. I've got a classic from OAR. We're also going to hear from the iconic and unforgettable Tom Petty. But right now, it is some fellas who just brought the house down in Cleveland. Were you at the three-hour show that the Foo Fighters put on last weekend? Wow. I'm got to say, I am very disappointed in myself that I was not there. Here they are now, the Foo Fighters, with Window on the Summit.

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That almost dreamlike experience with the anticipation of dropping the needle on new vinyl, of unwrapping a fresh disc, or of hitting play on a new download. What could emerge from your speakers could be anything. As purveyors of new music, we know exactly how you feel. Let's experience together again, right now, on The Summit. When I'm

You are listening to The Summit, and yes, I love her. That is Grace Potter off of a brand new studio LP titled Trespasser, which comes out on Friday. So we have 5 more days to wait until the album is officially out. But that is the super fun song called Love Me Not. I had a Grace, and kicking off the 6 o'clock hour for us here on The Summit, it was The Beatles from 1969 off Abbey Road. We heard Golden Slumbers. 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Well, coming up, we have the very prolific Jesse Wells. He has been everywhere recently. We're also going to hear from Jack White and Brendan Benson, better known as the Raconteurs. But right now, the Ladies of Truss out of Cleveland. Here is Truss with Mayhem on The Summit.

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You are listening to the Summit FM, and that is emerging artist Jesse Wells. I can't even really call him emerging because he's like here. I think he's had 4 albums in the last 3 years. His name is kind of everywhere. Off of the brand new LP titled Masks Off, that is Jesse Wells with Won't You Come Out Tonight. I just got to say it. Do you guys hear Rod Stewart in that song? Because that's all I hear. And I like Rod Stewart and I like Jesse Wells. I would not have put them together until that last set. There's something in there, a chorus or a bass line or something that is Maggie Mae to me. So maybe next time you hear it, listen close and tell me if I'm crazy. But I hear Rod Stewart in that song. 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Presenting John Batiste with the Cleveland Orchestra next Saturday, August 20th at Blossom Music Center. John Batiste makes his Cleveland Orchestra debut along with conductor Jonathan Taylor Rush, performing a mix of originals and classics with songs from his albums Big Money and We Are, along with his interpretations of standards like What a Wonderful World and Georgia on My Mind. For tickets and more information on the Blossom Music Festival season, ClevelandOrchestra.com. Well, let's go down to Columbus, Ohio, because these guys are one of my favorite. If I was going to put together a super Ohio-centric bill, it would be Red, White, and Blue. It would be Camp. We would probably also have the Black Keys on there. And these guys, OAR, taking me back to college. Here they are, OAR, with Miss You All the Time on the Summit.

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1: My first experience with the Summit was when my friend told me, you have to hear this artist named John Eddy. They're playing a song on the Summit called If You're Here When I Get Back. And I found the Summit and I listened and for that song to come on. And when I heard that song, I was just blown away, and then I became a favorite.
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the Greg Kinn Band here on the Summit FM. And every time I hear that song, I just want to go roller skating. Do you hear it too? That is the breakup song. Ahead of Greg Kinn, it was Dottie Fryer with brand new music off of the album Too Much, Not Enough. We heard the song I Don't Want to Talk. 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Well, coming up, we are going to hear the wildly popular song by Sam Fender and Olivia Dean. We've also got Rock and Roll Hall of Fame inductees, the Dave Matthews Band. But right now, the Ladies of Wolf Alice. This is live from our Summit Studio C, recorded back in April of 2018. Here are the girls. This is Wolf Alice with Don't Delete the Kisses on the Summit.

out of Memphis. That is the soul revival band Southern Avenue with the song Found a Friend in You. I had a Southern Avenue, one of my favorite songs, performed live in our Studio C back in April of 2018. The ladies of Wolf Alice were here and they played up for a sold out group of Summit members. And we just heard the live version of Don't Delete the Kisses. Well, happy Sunday to you. This is Laura. Thank you so much for hanging out with me the last couple of hours here on the Summit. I got some more tunes still, but coming up during the 7 o'clock hour, it is Sat Bisla with Passport Approved. You know what that means. He's got the best and brightest from all over the globe, and you can tell everyone that you heard them here first. So you're going to want to stick around and listen to Sat's show tonight at 7. Right now, let's hear from new Rock and Roll Hall of Fame inductees, DMB, the Dave Matthews Band from 1998 off of Before These Crowded Streets. Here is the big song, Crush, on the Summit.

Adele, The Beatles, and Elton John didn't come out of the womb with platinum albums. Stevie Wonder, Jay-Z, and U2 weren't born with Grammys. All of them, at some point, were new artists. We take great pride in doing a deep dive into finding new performers, both nationally and locally, and giving them exposure for you. Here's another one, now, on The Summit.

You are listening to The Summit, and that is a song that's going to make you cool with the kids and, well, pretty much anybody that's in your car. That is a fun one. That is Sam Fender and Olivia Dean together off of the album People Watching, which has become a huge EP release in the UK. That is Sam and Olivia with Rein Me In. Ahead of Sam and Olivia, it was the Dave Matthews Band from 1998 off of Before These Crowded Streets, which, if you are of a certain age, I guarantee you had that CD. We heard from the Dave Matthews Band with the song Crush. Well, happy Sunday. This is Laura. I am getting ready to slide out of the studio. I have to go enjoy what is left of this weekend. I need to go to the grocery store, too, and get all set for tomorrow being Monday and starting a new work week. I hope you are gearing up for a great week. I also hope that you had a fabulous weekend. If you were any part of Porch Rocker in Highland Square in Akron, thank you, thank you, thank you. I can't even imagine the work that goes into organizing 161 bands, as well as all of the volunteers and coordinators and food trucks and bathrooms and security and all the things. So if you are part of Porch Rocker, whether you are on stage behind a microphone or just out in the crowd, thank you for being part of it. It was a great day. Seeing me out the door is the band Need to Breathe off of The Long Surrender. This is the song Say It Now. Have a great Sunday.

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1: Buckle in for new music emerging from all corners of planet Earth and getting its first chance at exposure here in the U.S. This is Passport Approved, and I'm your host, Sat Bissler, here on The Summit.
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That's the tasty and flavorful sounds of England's very own musical trio called Carsia, and a track titled Lemon Gelato, which is also the name of their forthcoming album, which is poised for global release on August 28th, so you're getting an early sneak peek here on Passport Approved. The full length was written in Berlin, Germany, and is described as a melting pot of themes regarding identity and growth. Carsia will also be embarking on an international tour, doing stints in Germany, Holland, Belgium, Austria, and Switzerland, and a whole host of other destinations. You can get further details on Carsia online. We also gave the talented four-piece from Ireland, who are now residing in London, England, because they wanted to look for success. They went under the guise of The Clockworks, and we shared with you their new single called Magnificent Seven. That is taken from their second studio album called The Entertainment, which was released earlier this spring and is now available worldwide. You can get further details at theclockworks.band. And we kick things off with a dynamic British rock band known as Overpass with Is This Real? That is featured on their debut release called Elsewhere Always, which was released on Communion Records, a well-known indie label from the United Kingdom. The band is produced by Rich Turvey, who's known for his work with The Wombats, The Royston Club, and Blossoms. Overpass certainly have become one of England's most exciting and authentic alternative rock bands in recent times. But if you enjoy global music pre-discovery, you are tuned in to the correct coordinates. Here on Passport Approved, our weekly mission, as it has been for two decades plus, is to be your first point of contact for international music pre-discovery. And on today's program, we're very excited to bring you brand new music from South Asia's very own Z Massive. We also give you brand new music from Scotland's The Rooks. We also give the burgeoning indie rock band from Australia, who go under the guise of Rum Jungle, and the effervescent singer-songwriter from Holland, who goes under the guise of Dotan, and so much more. 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And for now, let's sit back and relax as we continue our musical travels to the United Kingdom and give the infectious vintage rock sounds from the British collective, who go under the guise of Temples, their latest called Vendetta. And you're hearing it right here on Passport Approved.

0: That is a four-piece known as Rum Jungle, and Low Life, the latest single from the talented quartet, while making waves across Australia and beyond. According to Rum Jungle, their sound pulls from surf rock grit, indie sleaze swagger, and the kind of hooks that stick like salt on skin after a long hot summer. That sounds quite interesting indeed. You can get further details on Rum Jungle online. Well, it's time for me to take a break, and when I return, we bring you the dynamic brother duo from New Zealand who go under the guise of Balu Brigada. We also give the fresh new sound of the Wasia project from the United Kingdom with 2515, as well as the fresh new sound of Scotland's very own The Rooks. That and much more is coming up next on your home for global music pre-discovery. 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
0: 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I'm your host, Zap Bistler. Buckle in for this week's musical adventure.
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That's a dynamic British-based sibling duo known as Wager Project and 2515. The English indie pop band consists of siblings Olivia and William, who have a mixed heritage of both Chinese and British heritage and have classical training as musicians. Their new single fuses orchestral roots with rave-inspired sounds. Already, they have racked up tens of millions of streams and views online. You can get further details at wagerproject.com. We also give the dynamic brother duo from New Zealand, featuring Henry and Pierre Beasley, who are otherwise known by their stage name of Balu Brigada, with a track titled Politics. That is featured on their latest full-length called Porter, which has received rave reviews across the globe. The band has made various TV appearances around the globe and also had one of their songs land on the very popular EA Sports FC soundtrack. You can delve into more details at balu-brigada.com. We also gave the rising singer-songwriter from Manchester, England, known as Chloe Slater, her latest called Ugly. The song is about questioning how impactful change is possible within formal commercial structures. She's currently working on her debut album, which is poised for global release in October. And prior to that, she'll be doing a whole host of festivals and tours, playing alongside Fontaines DC, Paolo Nizzini, Wolf Alice, The Pigeon Detectives, and Alfie Templeman. You can get further details on Chloe Slater online. Well, I hope you're enjoying today's edition of Passport Approved as we race into the month of July. Here in 2026, this year has certainly flown by like a musical jumbo jet, and I feel like I've spent many, many hours flying across the globe, from South America to Europe to North America and Asia, to unearth some great musical gems, which of course I'll be sharing with you on future editions of our program. But for now, let's sit back and relax as we take you to Auckland, New Zealand, and bring you a collective who are now based in Sydney, Australia. Their music draws comparisons to early Arctic Monkeys, Pacific Avenue, and Wolf Alice.

0: They are the rising five-piece from Glasgow, Scotland, known as the Rooks. With Nothing to Lose here on Passport Approved. The single is an anthem recorded at the well-known Communion Church in London, England, and mixed by Luke Burgoyne, who's worked with artists including Black Honey, Louis Tomlinson, and Muna, and a whole host of others. The band are currently in the studio writing and recording new music and are certainly becoming one of Scotland's most exciting bands for 2026. You can get further details on The Rooks online. Well, it's time for me to take a little tea break, and when I return, we continue with our global travels as we take you to Sweden and delve into the fresh new sounds of the artist known as Tove Lo. We also give you the effervescent singer-songwriter and the award-winning artist from Holland who goes under the guise of Toad San. And we also take you to the South Pacific, to Jakarta, Indonesia to be precise, as we give you fresh new music from the band known as Z Massive. That and much more is coming up next, right here on Passports Approved. I'm Sat Pisser, and this is a show devoted to new music discovery worldwide. 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

That's the award-winning Dutch singer-songwriter known as Dotan and Last Goodbyes here on Passport Approved. Dotan certainly has become one of Holland's most successful singer-songwriters in recent years, garnering rave reviews not only in Holland but across continental Europe. He was recently on tour doing shows across Poland, Germany, Belgium and Holland. He's taking a bit of a break and then hitting the road again. You can get further details at dotanmusic.com. We also gave the award-winning and Grammy-nominated artist from Sweden, known as Tove Lo, with her latest called I'm Your Girl Right. That is taken from her forthcoming album called Estrus, which is released worldwide on September the 18th. So you are getting a very early sneak peek here on Passport Approved. And of course, Tove Lo got her very first global support here on Passport Approved with her demo single For Habits, which went on to become a global number one hit. So we're very happy to continue supporting Tove Lo as we have in the past. And incidentally, since she got featured on our program, she's also had features with artists including Coldplay, Lorde, Zara Larsson, Charlie XCX, Flume, and a whole host of others. You can get further details on Tove Lo online. We certainly hope you're enjoying this week's edition of Passport Approved as we travel the world, acting local, thinking global. Now, if you'd like to get further details on our program and would like to interact with us online or stream us on demand at your leisure and pleasure, do check us out at passportapproved.com. We continue our travels now as we take it to Jakarta in Indonesia and return with a band who are no strangers to the South Asian music market. In fact, they're currently in London, England, writing and recording at the infamous Abbey Road Studios, where many of the Beatles' greatest albums were recorded. And this next band is currently in the studio with producer Danton Supple, who's worked with the likes of Elbow, Star Sailor, and Coldplay. They go under the guise of D Massive, and here's their brand new single. It's called On Our Own. Once again, from Jakarta in Indonesia, we give you D Massive here on Passport Approved.

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